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0: 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Breakout and Caught in the Echo. 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And catch their Hot Ones Versus episode, which was a couple weeks ago on YouTube, where Dave Grohl, while he was eating hot wings, revealed a lot of regrettable Foo Fighters lyrics over the years. 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

0: Different Kind of Love is new from Young the Giant. 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

The music video for The Pretender's Brass in Pocket was one of the very first music videos shown on MTV when music television launched in August of 1981. 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Now, your chance tonight, win a family four-pack of tickets to get to Six Flags Whitewater. 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A keyword for that family four-pack of tickets, you'll get it in two songs, like 7 minutes from now. 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
8: Same as it ever was.

So the Green Day movie, well, the movie kind of based on their story. It's called Nimrods. Trailer's out. It'll be in movie theaters in August. The Nimrods film, kind of Green Day movie. And now these Smiths. Originally released this song as a B-side to the William It Was Really Nothing single in the mid-80s. Arguably now, their most recognizable too. How soon is now?

0: Riptides is from Death Cab for Cutie's new album, I Built You a Tower, out now from Ben Gibbard and Death Cab for Cutie. And Death Cab for Cutie were Seth Cohen's favorite band on the TV show The OC. Seth Cohen, the character played by Adam Brody, may you know Adam Brody's work. And on that episode of The OC, Death Cab for Cutie did appear on an episode of The OC. And in that episode, spoiler, Seth Cohen wasn't in there. I know. Insane. You're not going to watch it anyway. Cool. 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
11: A better life with Dr. Sanjay Gupta.
12: Heart disease is still the leading cause of death here in the United States and around the world. But what if there was something you could do earlier in life to reduce the odds of becoming a statistic? Well, here in the United States, tens of millions of adults already take a statin to lower their cholesterol. But new guidance put out by the American College of Cardiology and the American Heart Association now emphasize that treating high cholesterol sooner could significantly reduce a person's lifetime risk of heart attack or stroke. How early are we talking? In your 30s, believe it or not. Of course, you need to talk to your doctor about whether statins are right for you, but you should know that the evidence is really starting to stack up that shows the earlier you get a jump on reducing lifelong exposure to plaque-causing lipids and lipoproteins, the better the odds are going to be for you. Make sure you get your cholesterol checked. That's the first step. I'm Dr. Sanjay Gupta, helping you live a better life.
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these psychedelic furs. Heartbreak Beat from their Midnight to Midnight album, the Butler Brothers, the Psychedelic Furs, and the kind of thing you're going to hear here all weekend. Resurrection Weekend starts tomorrow. All the cool 80s new wave tunes and chances for you and tickets to two shows, both the Squeeze Adam Ant Haircut 100 show and the Minute Work Toe the Wet Sprocket show. 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

0: Cool Buzz is from Violet Grohl. Her album Be Sweet to Me out now from Violet Grohl. Her father is also an entertainer. Violet Grohl's dead. How about you win a family four-pack of tickets right now to go to Six Flags Whitewater. 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
18: Same as it ever was.

Silver Sun pickups. So I'm watching some of the World Cup, and I'm really loving the videos of the fans from Scotland, known as the Tartan Army, just living it up in Boston. The bagpipes and the chanting and drinking some of the Boston bars out of their beer as well. This is a Red Sox game. They can boogie, boogie, boogie. I like the Viking row thing they do up escalators as well. They're just showing us how to live. I think their team is, well, it doesn't matter what their team's doing. The Scotland fans are here for a while. We're 99X, me, Talking Heads.

0: Going Shopping is new from The Strokes. Their new album, Reality Awaits, was set to be released next week. 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

0: 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It's new from the Neighborhood. 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And but now you win a family four-pack of tickets to go to Six Flags Whitewater this summer. 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
11: Did you know that almost half the vegetables and more than three quarters of the fruit that we eat in this country come from just one state? California. Yeah, it's true. And according to a new report by the Environmental Working Group, a health advocacy organization, a lot of this produce is tainted with PFAS, which are sometimes referred to as forever chemicals. Why? Well, the EPA says pesticides keep America's food supply safe, abundant, and affordable. And of course, these chemicals are used in every state, not just California. Now, if you are worried, though, about how much you're consuming, the best thing to do is to buy organic produce, if and when you can. Organic or not, you should rinse all fruits and vegetables under running water. Don't use any soap. And as one epidemiologist told us, use a brush on sturdier items like carrots, potatoes, and cucumbers. I'm Dr. Sanjay Gupta, helping you live a better life.
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9: A better life with Dr. Sanjay Gupta.
10: Did you know that almost half the vegetables and more than three quarters of the fruit that we eat in this country come from just one state, California? Yeah, it's true. And according to a new report by the Environmental Working Group, a health advocacy organization, a lot of this produce is tainted with PFAS, which are sometimes referred to as forever chemicals. Why? Well, the EPA says pesticides keep America's food supply safe, abundant, and affordable. And of course, these chemicals are used in every state, not just California. Now, if you are worried, though, about how much you're consuming, the best thing to do is to buy organic produce, if and when you can. Organic or not, you should rinse all fruits and vegetables under running water. Don't use any soap. And as one epidemiologist told us, use a brush on sturdier items like carrots, potatoes, and cucumbers. I'm Dr. Sanjay Gupta, helping you live a better life.
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1: So we had a very big dilemma at the home the other day. Our doormat had run its course, and I had a funny little saying on it. I don't want to say what it was because it's my street, and it was a funny name that I worked into the street name, and this was, you know, years ago. And so Heather, my wife, went on a full-on project, and she started sending me all these examples of fun, you know, mats that said something funny. And they were
2: all... It's a big decision.
1: Big decision. And I guess I was the person in charge of the decision, because they kept coming in, and I was like, nah. And she was doing all these song titles. And they were, I mean, everything is cheesy. Like, they were, like, 98% of them were cheesy. And I just wrote back one little line. I said, how about this? And surprisingly, she took it. And and guess what it was? I mean, if you think of our music and our world... You're never going to guess, but it's an obvious one, but I don't think you'll guess.
2: Now, did she have to make this a specialty thing? No. Like, did she find it out in the wild?
1: She found it. She found it.
2: Wow.
1: Well, it doesn't surprise me when I tell you which one it was.
2: And it's probably one of our bands.
1: It's so obvious that it's kicking you in the face right now. Come as you are. And I thought, well, I mean, and it came, it looked like a tape, like you, like with play and pause.
2: She found that?
1: And it just said, come as you are. And so then a buddy comes over and bro's like, forever grunge, huh? I'm like, dude, it's funny. Like,
2: forever grunge.
1: I mean, it is. Which got me thinking, like, what in your world has stayed around from that era? Or what makes you think of that era and you're like, you know, forever grunge as I reach for my blank?
2: Well, I mean, obviously the music, because 99X is back. This is my favorite music of all time. So that in and of itself, it's the music. So forever grunge.
1: As you reach for your mixtape?
2: Yeah.
1: Or as you reach for your bad attitude? I mean,
2: about all the black clothing in my closet?
3: Yeah.
1: But that's more goth than grunge. If you had to ask me, I would say goth.
2: Yeah, probably. I didn't have the plaid shirt.
1: Crash, you never had anything really grunge, did you?
3: Yeah. No, I was never really grunge. I mean, I love the music. I mean, I embraced 99X 100%, but I was never really a grunge-type character.
2: Yeah,
3: I
2: don't.
1: All right, yeah. People are calling in. All right, hey, Morning X, good morning. Who is this?
4: Hey, this is Carmen.
1: Carmen, forever grunge as I reach for my...
4: Sony Walkman.
1: Oh, yeah.
2: Classic.
1: Talk about snapshot of an era.
2: Yeah.
1: We all had that.
2: Oh, yeah, of course.
4: Circa 1982.
1: Do you have the yellow one?
4: No, I had this, and I still have it, and it still works, because Sony, it's silver and has blue writing.
1: Oh, okay, I remember that one as well.
4: Yeah.
2: Can you get those on eBay?
1: Oh, you damn right you can.
3: Oh, absolutely.
2: That's a good one, Carmen.
3: Carmen, was yours just a cassette, or did you graduate to a CD with skip protection?
1: Skip protection?
2: Well, I didn't have that one.
1: I've never heard of it. She laughs like she knows. I've never heard of this.
4: I know what you're talking about, but I never graduated. I just stayed with the OG.
1: That's funny. Thank you, Carmen. Have a great day.
4: You too. Thanks. Bye.
2: I got to look that up.
3: When I would go jogging with my CD player, you'd have to put skip protection because you're bouncing up and down.
2: You went jogging?
3: Really, Leslie? Really?
1: He must be using it only in the bedroom, because there's no way he's using it for a jog. Leslie,
3: damn.
1: Man, Leslie twists the knife on you, Crash, a lot.
2: I love Crash. Stop it.
1: If I used AI to analyze this show, I mean, the shots she takes at you are unbelievable. Hey, Morning X, good morning. Who is this?
5: This is Amanda.
1: Amanda, forever grunge as I reach for my
5: clove cigarettes.
1: Your clove?
3: Oh.
1: That is the worst smelling thing.
2: Oh, the clove cigarettes.
5: Oh, no. I thought they smelled good. It was just the after effect.
1: Man, put that in some patchouli on and you are a death sentence.
2: No patchouli.
5: Oh.
1: That's what I'm saying.
5: Oh, so funny because I wear patchouli.
1: No way.
2: Oh, I'm sorry.
5: No way.
2: I'm sorry.
1: With clove cigarettes?
5: Yeah, I don't smoke clove cigarettes anymore, but I do wear patchouli still.
1: I'm saying those two together would be lethal.
5: Maybe I should have probably worn that when I was younger then, instead of waiting until I got old to wear patchouli. That would have been a good combination.
3: How long are your dreads, Amanda?
5: Oh, no.
1: Here he comes.
5: No, don't have dreads, I promise.
1: Patchouli is an interesting smell. What drew you to it?
5: I don't know. I like the way it smells, but I don't like it by itself. I like the combination of it and sandalwood. So it's like, it speaks to my inner hippie without, you know, fully committing to, say, like dreadlocks.
1: Okay, that's patchouli adjacent.
2: Yeah, like, well, yeah. Patchouli is more hippie, less grunge.
3: Yeah.
5: Yeah, for sure.
1: That's fun.
5: For sure.
1: Thank you for listening to us, patchouli and all. We appreciate you.
2: Thanks, Amanda.
5: Well, thanks for coming back.
1: Of course.
5: Golly.
1: Absolutely. Thank you for being here when we got back. Have a great day.
5: Hey, you too. Take it easy.
1: We'll see you later. Bye-bye.
5: Bye.
1: I like that with a classic hippie moment on the end there. Take it easy.
3: Yeah, there you go. I want to hug her with my English leather on.
1: Hey, Morning X. Good morning. Who is this?
6: Hey, this is Les from Atlanta.
2: Les. Okay, you know we're talking forever grunge. As I reach for my...
6: glucosamine chondroitin to take care of the injuries from mosh pits back in the day.
1: Wow, I don't even know what that is. What is that?
2: I take that too.
1: You do?
6: It helps with joint pain.
2: Yeah, it's a joint pain thing.
1: What is it called again?
6: Glucosamine.
2: Glucosamine.
3: Glucosamine.
1: Glucosamine.
2: You've never heard of that?
1: No.
2: Okay, well, look it up. It's good for your joints.
1: Okay, I guess all the joint people are all applauding because they know what it is. But no.
2: How many mosh pits were you in?
6: Oh, too many at Big Day Out. And I think the last one I did was in 03 at 99X at the Big Rock. One of those summer shows in 03.
1: Do you remember your last mosh pit when you were like, that's it?
6: Yeah. Because I spent the next day in Lake Lanier with a case full of beer trying to make up for it.
1: Oh, wow. What was it? Was it 03? Was it that gig?
6: Yeah. I think it was Cold was the headliner. Yeah, I think it was June of 03. But yeah, that was the last time I was like, I'm not getting near a mosh pit ever again.
1: That is funny. Hey, appreciate you joining us back on the radio. Thank you.
6: Yep. Thanks, guys.
1: Have a great day. We'll see you later.
2: That's a whole other topic, mosh pits.
1: There's a whole row of them waiting. Let's keep it going. Forever grunge as I reach for my... 470-741-4999. 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
1: Happy Juneteenth. Happy Fri-yay. Don't expect much of a rush hour, what with the holiday. But those of you that do have to get out there, still a little leftover rain, still some slick streets. In fact, coming to work from Smyrna to Sandy Springs, I encountered a nice little shower. So not quite out of the woods just yet. And of course, speaking of the woods, some of those trees may have fallen down in your neighborhood. So we could expect to see some power outages and some power lines down, man. Got pretty brutal in some areas around there. Hopefully everybody wound up safe last night. Let's see what kind of rush hour develops with your 99X traffic. I'm Crash Clark.
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4: A better life with Dr. Sanjay Gupta.
5: Did you know that almost half the vegetables and more than three quarters of the fruit that we eat in this country come from just one state, California? Yeah, it's true. And according to a new report by the Environmental Working Group, a health advocacy organization, a lot of this produce is tainted with PFAS, which are sometimes referred to as forever chemicals. Why? Well, the EPA says pesticides keep America's food supply safe, abundant, and affordable. And of course, these chemicals are used in every state, not just California. Now, if you are worried, though, about how much you're consuming, the best thing to do is to buy organic produce, if and when you can. Organic or not, you should rinse all fruits and vegetables under running water. Don't use any soap. And as one epidemiologist told us, use a brush on sturdier items like carrots, potatoes, and cucumbers. I'm Dr. Sanjay Gupta, helping you live a better life.
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1: This is 99X. We are your morning X. It's Barnes and Leslie, Crash Clark on traffic, and we just stumbled upon a topic that people seem to have something to say about. You fill in the blank. Forever grunge as I reach for my... And then you just fill it in. 470-741-4999.
2: Morning X. Who is this?
3: Jeff.
2: Did you hear what Barnes just said? Forever grunge as I reach for my...
3: Gibson SG and smash my distortion pedal.
2: Oh, your Gibson SG.
3: Yes.
1: And that locks you into grunge for what? What's the association for you?
3: For the music and just the enjoyment. I mean, I've been a musician forever, so... But that was some of the beginnings of when I started playing and writing.
1: Nice. Well, plug your band or plug your music right now. What is it?
3: We're called Jump the Wolf.
2: Oh, Jump I like that name. Wolf. Jump the Wolf.
1: All right, dude.
3: And we're... It's a mix, kind of like from the 80s through grunge, post-grunge.
1: All right, and people can find you on all streaming outlets?
3: Not quite yet. You can find us on Facebook right now. It's a project, so, you know, it takes time. In Atlanta, it's tough to find.
1: It's tough. Yeah, man. Well, good luck.
2: Good luck, yeah.
1: Good luck, Jump the Wolf. Jump the Wolf? That's right. Jump the Wolf?
2: Yeah, I like that name.
3: Yeah.
1: All right. Cool, dude. Thank you.
3: All right, you're welcome.
1: You got it. Have a great day. Jump the Wolf, as heard on the Morning X. Hey, Morning X, good morning. Who is this?
4: This is Kim.
1: Kim, forever grunge as I reach for my...
4: My hearing aids, because I'm that old.
1: Oh, wow. What? You don't have to be old to lose your hearing, but... I mean,
2: one too many loud concerts. Yeah.
1: When did you start losing your hearing, and do you really have hearing aids?
4: No, I don't. I'm just playing.
1: Well, you know, they're integrating them into the Apple AirPods, where it's not going to be such a stigma anymore because you'll be able just to go into that mode.
4: That will be nice when the time comes. I definitely will do that.
2: Did you go to a lot of concerts?
4: Still do.
1: Hey, thank you for calling and appreciate you listening to the show.
4: No problem.
1: Have a great day. We'll see you later. Bye-bye.
5: He said, thank you for calling.
1: Have a great day. We'll see you later.
4: All right. See you. Bye.
1: All right. Bye-bye. All right. Forever grunge as I reach for my Morning X. Good morning. Who is this?
6: Hey, it's Brad.
1: Brad, what do you think?
6: My chucks with orthopedic liners. I mean, I got to have them.
2: Oh, my God. Chucks with orthopedic liners.
1: Don't shame the insoles. The insoles are the truth to magic.
6: Used to, I could go to a show no problem, but now I gotta take my ibuprofen before. And how much longer can I go before I have to take it again after the show? It's horrible.
1: It's a thing, though, dude.
2: But you're still there, which that matters the most.
1: I do a 3 Advil chaser before anything like that.
2: You got to.
6: Yeah, I mean, the game has changed, and not in a good way.
1: Well, I think this is part of it. I mean, you just have to embrace it. But, man, the inserts, if you are living without inserts, you are living a life that could be 90% better.
6: Oh, man.
1: In the bottom of your feet, the answers are there.
6: Listen, I mean, it's gone from chucks to hocus, because, you know, it's sad.
2: Yeah, well, I mean, think about this. Like, Barnes, Crash, what was the last concert you went to where you stood up the entire time? Because now people, like, at certain shows, you're standing up.
1: How about when you're standing up? Like, Crash, when we were at Collective Soul back, you know, a while back, and we're standing there, and then the first person goes down, but then you're like, ooh, I don't want to be, like, number two, you know? And then you, like, have an excuse. You're like, oh, I'm sorry, am I blocking you? Let me sit down.
5: That's exactly what I do. I look behind me and I go, hey, I know I'm a big guy, so I'll just sit down for you.
1: The excuses.
6: In a 4-person rotation, third, there's no shame in being third.
1: No.
6: Sitting down.
1: Not at all.
6: Yeah. Hey,

0: 93.
1: It's crazy.
2: Yeah, I have my shoes, my dog shoes, that I got in 93 also.
0: So. I think it's that boot that I have that it's a little tougher because, man, you got to pull the strings so tight. Then you start losing circulation, but then my foot is so narrow that I start moving around in there. Problems.
2: Yeah.
0: All problems. All right, thank you.
1: Thanks, Lori.
2: Thank you.
0: Thanks, Lori. Have a great day. We'll see you later. Hey, Morning X. Good morning. Who is this?
3: This is Ruth.
0: Ruth, you fill in the blank. Forever grunge as I reach for my...
3: PBR.
0: Oh! PBR. How many a day?
3: Oh, wow. Back then, you could go out and get blasted for $10. That'd be like 5 beers.
1: PBR.
0: 5 beers is a routine breakfast for Crash. I've seen this man drink all day and not even be affected.
1: Crash, were you ever a PBR dude?
4: I was forced into PBR. That was my mom's drink of choice back in the day. So when I wanted to drink, I'd steal her beer. So I got hooked. That's why, shout out to Moe's and Joe's in the Highlands. All PBR.
3: Yeah, the neighborhood bar.
4: Yes.
3: Absolutely.
0: It must take $600 of PBR to get you drunk, Crash. Honestly, it's just above water. That's funny. Hey, thank you very much for listening to us. We appreciate it.
3: Absolutely.
0: Have a great day.
3: Have a great day.
0: Thank you. Bye-bye.
1: Forever cringe.
4: PBR.
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1: Should be few and far between in the world of traffic today with the holiday upon us. So let's kind of keep it that way. The roads are still a little slick. There's still some rain out there, but the bulk of it is moved out of here. Let's take it up towards Bartow, 75 northbound at Old Allatoona Road. Got a left lane wreck. So if that's all I'm looking at, then God bless you. If you do got to head out, again, like I said,

0: The roads are slick. Could see some trees down in some of the neighborhoods and some power outages. Certainly we'll see more of that as the sun comes up. Please be careful with your 99X traffic. I'm Crash Clark.
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9: A Better Life with Dr. Sanjay Gupta.
10: Did you know that almost half the vegetables and more than three quarters of the fruit that we eat in this country come from just one state, California? Yeah, it's true. And according to a new report by the Environmental Working Group, a health advocacy organization, a lot of this produce is tainted with PFAS, which are sometimes referred to as forever chemicals. Why? Well, the EPA says pesticides keep America's food supply safe, abundant, and affordable. And of course, these chemicals are used in every state, not just California. Now, if you are worried, though, about how much you're consuming, the best thing to do is to buy organic produce, if and when you can. Organic or not, you should rinse all fruits and vegetables under running water. Don't use any soap. And as one epidemiologist told us, use a brush on sturdier items like carrots, potatoes, and cucumbers. I'm Dr. Sanjay Gupta, helping you live a better life.
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1: Barnes, Leslie, and Jimmy, a girl's guide to a guy's world. A very complicated world, that is. Say hey to Jennifer Babbitt and Samantha Bank.
2: Hey,
1: welcome
2: good morning
1: to the show, ladies.
3: Good morning. Good
2: morning. Morning, girls.
1: Hot new authors.
2: Oh, yeah. So, this is your very first radio interview, correct?
3: That's correct.
2: So, how did this... I mean, you guys went to what school?
3: Riverwood.
2: How old are you?
4: 22.
3: I'm 21.
1: And how do you guys know so much about boys already? You're 22, 21. You're
5: preaching
1: the
5: college. They've been to college.
1: Oh, so they know about
5: you learn about
1: side
5: boys
1: of
5: in
1: the,
5: college
1: of the men.
3: Right. Well, the truth was that we didn't really know all of this stuff, and that was how the idea came to write the book, because I moved into my apartment and was absolutely hopeless at everything. I couldn't do anything, and I was calling my dad or my boyfriend or my brother to help me.
1: You don't stand alone, my friend.
2: And so,
1: I mean, that's, you're speaking for a lot of women, single women at that age.
2: Well, yeah. So when did you guys get together and think, you know, we ought to write some kind of book? How did this whole idea start?
4: We started talking about it about a year ago when Sam called me and was complaining about how she had to call a guy to do anything. And so we just said, we should write a book because I bet you there's a lot of other girls out there in the same situation.
2: And did she think, like, yeah, good idea? Were you like, no, that's such a pain in the neck. Who wants to write a book?
3: No, she loved the idea right from the start. She said, that sounds great. Let's do it. Well, so we did.
4: We didn't really know what we were getting ourselves into.
1: A lot of different categories like entertainment, the car, sports, around the house, the bar. It's
5: now,
1: showing the women.
5: I got to say, though, that there's a couple of things in here I don't think Barnes and Jimmy know about.
1: Oh, no.
2: Trust me.
5: You could probably read this book and get some help.
2: No, I guarantee you,
5: well,
2: Barnes
5: okay.
2: and I know everything.
5: All right. Well, how about how to fix a stopped-up toilet or how to fix a running toilet?
1: It's easy.
2: Go ahead. Test
1: Pick up
2: us.
1: The phone.
2: Yeah.
1: And you
2: and call American
1: call somebody.
2: Home Shield. No, I can fix. I've fixed stopped-up toilets all the time.
5: Really?
1: You get a plunger.
2: You get a plunger.
5: Right.
2: And
1: or
2: if
1: you
2: that
1: get
2: doesn't
1: a,
2: work.
1: A hanger. Undo it, shove it down there, and just, you know, whatever.
2: You root
5: shove it.
2: It
5: down
2: you
5: there.
2: You root it. You roto-root it. No, you use a plunger, or if the if it's leaking, you may need to change your ball cock. Mm-hmm.
1: You just had to get to that.
5: What about how to light a charcoal grill?
1: You put some stuff on it, and you light it.
2: You get
3: you
2: the briquettes.
3: You guys definitely need to buy this
2: book. No, you buy the briquettes. You douse it with fluid. Right?
4: Yeah.
1: You light it and you wait till the charcoal's gray.
2: And you wait till the edges of the charcoal are gray.
3: Right.
2: And
3: that's right.
1: Throw
3: good.
1: Your stuff on.
3: Well, we've got a few little hints in there about like how to actually set the charcoal up so it should be in a pyramid
2: like
3: form.
2: Like a teepee.
3: And, yeah.
2: Mm-hmm.
4: You
2: no,
4: got it.
2: Look, ladies.
3: Listen, this book isn't
2: tell
3: for
2: us
3: you.
2: We,
3: you got
2: I,
3: it.
2: That's
3: it's
2: right.
3: For the girls.
5: Yeah, I do like the football section because I know nothing about football.
1: Yeah, what
5: football.
1: Are you guys, what are your things in the football section? What page is that?
5: Leslie, go around like 28. You can. They have like a whole vocabulary section.
1: Is it a crash course for
5: yeah,
1: women so they'll
5: exactly.
1: know the terms and stuff?
3: Mm-hmm. You got it.
1: Oh,
3: terms.
1: Look, point values of football. A touchdown is 6 points.
5: And then if you could turn to the next page, it's how to fake it. How to fake it
2: to
5: on
2: fake
5: a knowing football.
2: Oh, I thought you meant like how to fake
1: sports,
2: it. Like
1: you
2: fake
1: really
2: it.
1: Need to watch a game. You spend time reading the sports section or watch a few minutes of SportsCenter. You'll be amazed at how many tidbits you can absorb
5: exactly.
1: and just throw out at parties. And yeah, that would impress people.
2: All right, so ladies, so you guys came up with this idea to write a book. Like, what do you do? You just write stuff on your word processor? How did you figure out the structure of the book? How did you come up with the idea of how to?
5: Yeah,
2: once you said we had to write a book on, you know, a girl's guide to a guy's world, then what?
4: Well, we started off just picking like the main topics of what we really felt like were the big things that we didn't know, but most guys we know knew, and we
3: went
4: made a little
3: there.
4: Outline, went from there, and we started writing it. The first thing we handed in to the publisher, we handed in about 10 pages, and we thought we were done.
5: 10 pages?
2: We're done.
4: And they sent it back and said, I don't think so.
2: What was on the first 10 pages? Like, what kind of
4: like,
2: stuff?
4: For each chapter, we had, like, a page. You know, yeah. I mean,
5: elaborate.
4: For the bar, we had how to understand beer.
3: And that was it.
4: Right.
3: So we've learned a lot since then, just about the whole process of how actually writing a book works, from the concept of it to seeing it through, picking the cover, to what kind of paper, to what size it's going to be, to doing the actual promotion. We've watched it go from just an idea to the whole thing.
1: Some of the definitions are very good because, you know, you go in the different sections like golf, par, bogey, PGA, majors. I mean, you have all the different sports and the vocabulary, which Should make it nice and easy around the house. Basketball, a shooting guard. Ways a batter can be called out. I mean, they're all just one-line things, too. It's not like a paragraph.
2: Right.
3: And it's great for girls that are going, let's say, on a date or a first date, because it'll give you some really good information just to have, like, a nice conversation with guys.
2: So, like, if you're going out on a date with a guy who plays golf, you can... So, did you make any, pars today? Right. Well, who did you guys ask? I mean, you guys don't know off the top of your head who, you know, where did you get your information?
4: We got it from, I mean, all the different guys in our life, all our friends from high school. We had like a focus group the first week, you know, and they all came over and we got them some beer and asked them questions for a few hours.
2: And then like when you said, because like the first, you said you had 10 pages and you thought you were done and the publisher laughed at you. Then where did you get the rest of the... You had to really go back to the drawing board and think, oh, God, what else are we missing here?
3: Right. And so we do stuff... We researched on the internet a ton and would look through all kinds of information. Just anything that we didn't know about and thought would be interesting for all different kinds of girls to know.
4: And we met with some, like, professionals also, with a mechanic, you know, to help us with the car stuff.
2: Uh-huh. And has this been fun so far, this whole... I mean, you haven't really done a book tour yet or what, or have you?
4: No, but everything we've done for it so far has been really fun.
6: I love this book.
2: Do you know,
4: thanks.
2: I mean,
4: thank you.
2: Like, could you be tested on this stuff and know, I mean, do you guys know this book pretty well now, do you think, off the top of your head?
1: You would have to.
3: Yeah, like, after reading it about and writing it 100 times, you know it. But don't you start testing us now.
2: Top five most popular U.S. parks. Name a few.
3: Yosemite is one of them.
2: Okay, good. That's number three.
1: Good football movies.
5: Hey, I'm going to read this baseball section, so when we have Glavin on next week...
1: You can ask him some
5: I'll
1: terms.
5: Be a lot better.
1: Good football movies. Can you refer me to any?
3: Good football movies?
1: Rudy?
3: Rudy.
1: Yeah. There you go.
2: What else? That's a good question. What else?
1: How about a classic?
3: A classic football movie. What's that new one?
4: 40 in Dallas.
1: The North longest Dallas 40. 40 the longest yard. The longest yard's got to
2: be.
1: Right,
2: longest
1: North
2: yard's got to be number one on that
1: That's
2: list.
1: That's a great
2: yeah.
1: movie.
3: Yeah, one of the things that we decided for the book was that for any of the fix-it stuff, we actually had to learn how to do it. So, I mean, you should have seen me trying to change a flat tire for the first time. It was very funny, actually. But it's really not that difficult. And if you just follow the steps, you actually can do it. And I think that's a main thing that we're trying to get through with our book, that if you just attempt it and go through it, you can really learn. And
1: how to play blackjack?
2: That's good.
3: Now that one we
4: that
3: know.
4: We know.
1: You know. When do you stop hitting?
3: When do you
1: when
3: stop?
1: 17. Should you stop?
4: Well, it really depends what the dealer has.
1: That's right. Good. Now, I like that.
2: I'm writing a book. Have I told you guys about this?
3: No.
2: About the book.
5: How to grow an inch and a half?
2: Shut up.
1: Oh, Leslie.
2: Man. I'm right.
1: If he was going to write a book, he would write how to grow at least 6 inches.
2: Oh, all right, okay. You guys. Just be, you didn't know you were coming to a comedy club tonight, this morning, did you, girls? You didn't know it was going to be so funny in here.
1: Good luck with your book.
3: Thank
1: Jennifer
3: you.
1: Jennifer and Samantha, nice to meet you. A Girl's Guide to a Guy's World.
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1: When the roads are wide open on holidays, such as today, Juneteenth, that's when folks get a little bit aggressive and things happen, like an overturned vehicle, 285 eastbound, the ramp to 675. The left lane of that exit ramp is blocked, but the ramp will remain open. One other wreck, and that's it. 75 north at Old Allatoona Road. That's taken out a left lane as well up in Bartow County. Roads are still a little wet, folks. And I know there's not a lot of you out there, but you still got to slow it down. With your 99X traffic, I'm Crash Clark.
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17: If you're caring for an aging parent, you may feel quite often that you're alone in what you're doing. But you're not, not by a long shot. According to a new report by the Pew Research Center, 10% of U.S. adults are caring for a parent over age 65. Millions more are caring for a spouse or partner 65 or older. Beyond the sheer numbers, this report, perhaps unsurprisingly, found a major difference in caregiver well-being between men and women. One psychologist we spoke to suggested thinking 5 years in the future and imagining where you are right now. Will you be glad you took something on? Or regretful that you didn't? You also need to cut yourself some slack, he said, especially women. Don't try to shoulder all of the burden by yourself. You might need to ask for help before you burn out. You'll be so glad you did. I'm Dr. Sanjay Gupta, helping you live a better life.
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0: 99X in the Morning X. I'm Barnes. That's Crash. And a very special guest right now, Rupert Mayer, is a former software engineer, entrepreneur, I should say, turned climate tech leader. He's the co-founder and technical director of Brightsaver, which is a nonprofit startup dedicated to bringing affordable plug-and-play solar power to renters and homeowners alike. Hey, Rupert, welcome to the show.
1: Thank you. Good morning.
0: This is fascinating to me, and I think everyone else will find it fascinating because there's a lot on the line, including money, but there's also a lot of confusion. I know it's very common in Germany, for example, not so much in America. So from a super high level, explain what plug-in solar is.
1: Yeah, when most people think about solar, they think about a construction project on the roof, people pulling up in trucks and with ladders and tool belts and electrical gear and mounting solar on your roof, and that is typically a big project. And as an alternative, as an entry level, there is plug-in solar, which is appliance-like, which you can buy at the local hardware store. You just take home a pair of solar panels, you plug them into a wall outlet, and you start offsetting some of your energy bill.
0: So to be clear, this is for, what do they call it, vampire energy. That's what this is for, right? This is not just to run your whole household.
1: It's funny, I've not ever heard the term vampire energy.
0: Oh, I heard of that term, and I thought it was the coolest ever.
1: Is that all the devices on standby?
0: Yes.
1: Okay, yes. It's actually perfect. I'm more familiar with the term baseload, which is maybe a little bit more technical. That's basically the stuff that's always on in your home. Think about the fridge, the Wi-Fi router, and yes, the TVs on standby, etc. And yes, plug-in solar is a great way to cover that baseload during your day. It will not run your whole home. We also want to be careful not to put it in competition to rooftop solar, because if you can get it on your roof, if you own your home and you are able to go about that construction project, that's great. You'll probably be able to run your entire home off the sun, and we want that. But for the 70% of Americans who live in an apartment or in a condo or rent their house or have a roof that's too old for any contractor to want to touch it and drill holes into it, then balcony solar or backyard solar is just the perfect first step into some energy independence.
0: Well, you just remember in your next interview, vampire energy sounds sexier.
1: So yeah, it's pretty cool.
0: I want to hear you drop that in one of them.
2: Well, what about the stigma though? Because a lot of people think whether it's solar power on your roof or even a small panel to run whatever you want, they're always thinking no sun, no power. How do you convince them that this is worth doing?
1: Yeah, that's a great question. In the bigger scheme of things, batteries are the answer. Batteries right. are becoming so much cheaper so quickly that you're now getting these huge batteries deployed at the grid scale near solar power plants in the desert to solve this problem that the sun doesn't shine around the clock. It's also increasingly common in residential solar when you want to run your whole home off the roof. And even with balcony and backyard solar, the trend, if you look at Germany, which is basically 10 years ahead of the US in adopting this new type of solar, then a lot of balcony solar kits are already sold, including a battery. And you can actually buy one at IKEA in Germany for under $1,000, so two large solar panels and a battery. But here we're just getting started. And when you think about that vampire loads that you just mentioned, yeah. just the fridge humming along, then you don't really need a battery for that. A small balcony solar panel will simply help run that fridge while the sun is out. And when the sun is not out, when it's cloudy, then it will help us.
0: Well, you talk about Germany being so far ahead of us. What specific regulatory hurdles have kept the U.S. behind the curve with something like this? I mean, what is stopping it?
1: That is a great question. There's a whole stack of potential obstacles. The biggest one is what's called interconnection. Again, a very technical term. It's basically the utilities, the electrical company, being the gatekeeper that has to approve all solar. And the ironic thing here in the US is a simple 4x3 feet small, lightweight balcony solar panel that you plug into an outlet is treated the same way as 20 or 30 large solar panels covering your entire roof. So the appliance-like portable plug-in solar panel is treated like the construction project.
2: Solar power obviously has been around for decades and decades, but you think about the electric cars as they're slowly starting to get into the market.
3: Slowly?
2: Well, I mean, they're there, but it's...
3: It's massive!
2: Yes, but it's still, you're fighting trillion-dollar companies with OPEC and all the fuel and everything. Will solar power ever get to where just, hey, I'm going to flip a switch and I know Georgia Power is going to give me my lights? That's the thing. That's the competition.
1: Absolutely. And I think there's so much fear, uncertainty and doubt around renewable energies, renewable not being reliable. We always need gas or coal or nuclear for baseload. And that's simply not true. You see that there's countries that are running almost entirely off renewables now. And even I think in California, in the last 3 years, the use of gas is down more than 60%. The grid is rapidly transforming to renewables. And again, batteries are a big, big part of that, why that's possible. But the sexy thing about balcony solar, the fun thing, the great thing for consumers is that they can now own part of this revolution, be part of this transition. It feels like consumers have been largely left out of this transition. And yes, EVs are a great start, but we believe balcony solar is just a first step into having every consumer experience the magic that today you don't have to pay a green premium to be greener, to cause less pollution. You can actually cause less pollution and save money at the same time. And that's the magic.
0: We're talking with Rupert Mayer, former software entrepreneur turned climate tech leader, co-founder and technical director of Brightsaver. And he's got what he's talking about, balcony solar. Just to be clear, because I'm sure some people are like, well, what do you mean balcony solar? You're literally putting a few panels on your balcony, and that is feeding power to some things in your home. Or is that a precise way of saying it?
1: Yes, that's correct. I think what's not intuitive to most people is that you can actually send energy backwards into a power outlet. So any regular wall outlet, it's connected to your breaker panel through a circuit, okay, some wires that run through the wall. And you can not only draw electricity out of the power outlet, which we're all used to, you can also push electricity in and it will travel back through the circuit to your breaker panel. And from there, it will travel back out to anything that's using electricity in the moment, such as the fridge, the Wi-Fi router, or the air conditioner.
0: Well, so some major utility companies have pushed back against plug-in solar, citing safety concerns about that backfeeding of power directly into standard wall outlets. How much of that pushback is genuinely safety issues versus just them protecting their monopolies?
1: Well, I would say it's a mix. There is certainly some safety considerations at the core that we don't want to dismiss. But on the other hand, the track record of Europe and Germany alone, with an estimated 4 million of these panels installed, 1 out of 10 households in Germany having balcony or plug-in solar, and not a single safety incident or accident reported. It might be more of the protecting the monopoly,
0: yes,
1: than the actual safety
0: risk. Yeah, this
1: risk
0: is America, by the way, we're talking about, not Germany.
2: So how easy is it for me if I get my solar panels on the balcony and I'm afraid of electricity. I don't do anything with electricity. I wouldn't even install a ceiling fan. How easy is it for me to plug this into my already existing system?
1: It literally is as easy as just plugging it into the wall outlet. However, there are some caveats. So one thing is the GFCI, you know, this outlet that has a little test and a reset
0: button. Right.
1: You probably know it from your bathroom or any wet rooms and also from the outdoors. These have been mandated for any outdoor outlets for almost 50 years now, since 1978. However, you still see a lot of older homes where the outdoor outlet is not a GFCI. It does not have these little buttons and the little lights. So that's just one thing to check. You really wouldn't want to plug anything into a non-GFCI outdoor outlet, because that's just a standard safety feature. And now you're plugging in this permanent appliance, this solar panel that will sit on your porch or a balcony all year long and produce energy all year long and use that outlet all year long. You want to make sure it's a GFCI, and if it's not, you want to upgrade it. That's, I think, the number one thing.
0: Super interesting. Rupert Mayer, where can people find out more about Brightsaver if they would, you know, like to learn more about this plug-in balcony solar?
1: The easiest way is on our website, is brightsaver.org. So important, .org, because we're a nonprofit, really with the mission to bring this technology to the U.S. and get it adopted at the scale that we see in Germany, which is 1 out of 10 households having one, which would mean tens of millions of households in the U.S. And yeah, brightsaver.org, you can find much more background information. And you could actually order a balcony solar panel if you wish.
0: So you can actively get them now.
1: You can get them. However, it's still a bit of a gray area. We talked about interconnection, how the utilities are the gatekeeper.
0: And, yes.
1: Theoretically, you would have to go through this whole interconnection application process, which includes a building permit and electrical drawings, and is way overkill for this small solar panel that you put on your balcony. A lot of people decide to fly under the radar, especially for these small systems. When you have just one or two small panels and you have a big fridge that's running all day, and or you use air conditioning, then this energy will simply be soaked up by those appliances. The utility will only see a little bit of reduced consumption. They won't see electricity flowing back to their grid. And that's when they could, in theory, catch you. That's where we get into backfeeding, which I think we want to talk about more, because there's a lot of myths about backfeeding.
0: Right. And we learned about all that power coming from the AC and the refrigerator. What did we learn that's called, Rupert?
1: It's called vampire power.
0: Vampire energy. All right, Rupert, thank you very much. It's all really interesting. Thank you.
1: All right. Well, thank you for having me.
0: Thanks. This is the Morning X, and this is 99X.

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1: Looking at some brake lights down on 75 southbound. Looks like this is between 675 and Hudson Bridge. Looks like that there is going to be a wreck. So if you're heading out of town, get ready to tap those brakes right around 138 on 75. You'll start hitting the brakes pretty hard. Once you get south of Hudson Bridge, you're in good shape. Everybody else, nice and quiet. Mind your P's and Q's. The rain is gone. The roads should dry up and pave the way. See what I did there? For a pretty decent weekend. With your 99X traffic, I'm Crash Clark.
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16: A better life with Dr. Sanjay Gupta.
17: More and more people are using magnesium supplements to help them sleep. But are they safe? And do they really work? Well, first, let's talk about actual magnesium. That's an essential mineral that is needed for more than 300 different processes in the body, according to one dietitian. And most people get enough of it simply from the foods they eat. Now, if you're not getting enough, there are a few different types of supplements you can try. But as always, you should talk to your doctor before starting any new medication or supplement, whether it's prescription or over the counter. Now, when it comes to the science, we looked into this, and I gotta say, there's not a lot of strong evidence that magnesium supplements will actually help you sleep. They might help you manage pain, they might help you lower your stress levels, or work to get your muscles to relax. And maybe it's those things then that help you get some better sleep. I'm Dr. Sanjay Gupta, helping you live a better life.
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0: 99X on a holiday. It's Juneteenth, and you know, we would be off today honoring Juneteenth, but because of our internet problems on our honeymoon back in the first week of June, somehow we're here today.
1: I think we owe you a few days.
0: Oh, man. We'll keep track of those for you. We're the Morning X. My name is Barnes. Right there, it's my buddy Crash. LT rocking the phones at 470-741-4999. We have the ticket window in just a couple of minutes. Also, the most viral audio of the week. Just after 8 this morning, we will do the top 5. The scams on phones are getting unbelievably hard to realize what is what. The texts you're getting, they're working in all kinds of ones that look very similar to the real ones. And if you just glance at it, you might accidentally click it, then boom, your phone is just sucked into somebody's hard drive. But one of the ones, have you guys gotten the ones where it's personal? I got one last night that said, "Hey, I really miss you. Let's connect soon." And it's green, which is usually a dead giveaway when you're on an iPhone.
2: Yes, yeah.
0: And I'm like, man, whoever you are, you can keep missing me. I am not clicking. But how many people, though, do click on those?
1: Yeah, everybody would because they want that connection. I've had ones where we got to catch up soon.
0: Yes, same kind.
1: Yeah, absolutely, yeah.
2: Did you respond to it, Crash?
1: No, not at all.
2: Okay, good.
1: Yeah, it's BS, yeah.
0: No, that was me, dude. I was where they go,
2: new phone, who is?
0: New phone, yeah. New phone.
1: Who did?
0: And then I had one a couple weeks ago, and it just

0: said, "Hey, I love you, man."
1: Oh.
0: And or no, it wasn't man. It just said, "I love you."
1: Oh.
0: And let's talk or something. And I'm like, it piques your curiosity just because you're like, what in the world is happening?
1: But listen, if I don't have you saved in my phone, I don't want to hear from you. So that's an easy way to eliminate that problem.
0: But not everybody goes by that, and they just do it. What would you do, Crash, if you got a text that just said, "I love you"?
2: I mean, if it just blanketly said, "I love you," I wouldn't respond.
0: But some people are like, "Who is this?" Even if you do, "Who is this?" you've engaged with them.
1: And it
0: might be too late.
1: Let's take it to another level. What if it's not a random person? What if it's someone you? What if it's your ex who texts you that? What would you do?
0: Wow. I guess, obviously, if you're married, you don't do anything with it. Well, if you're smart.
2: No.
1: Right.
0: But still, any of those, they're trying to get you to click on them. But if it's for real.
1: It was a personal, real message from your ex.
0: I think if you're married, you still just don't do anything.
1: Yeah, I think it's crickets.
2: See, and unfortunately, I'm the one that always leaps before he looks. If my ex said something like that to me, I would respond, "I've always loved you, but I'll never forgive you."
0: Why do you have to even open the door?
1: No.
0: What about you guys listening? What would you do if an ex texted you that? Simply, "I love you." You know who it is. The whole thing comes through, and you know it's legit. 470-741-4999. I'm sure there'll be some comical answers because we have a very loose cannon crowd. Well, what about you, LT, if an ex did that? I mean, you're married.
1: Crickets. It's crickets. It's nada. It's like crickets, no answer, silence, block. Like, it's Crash, that is the answer. It's nothing, no response.
2: No, but what if he was the guy that you snuck into his room when you were 17 years old and you were doing your thing?
1: It doesn't matter.
0: But Crash, why do you engage? Why would you engage with that text?
2: Because I have to say my piece. If she's saying I love you, I get it. For whatever reason, I don't want to know why she's saying I love you, but I'll respond by saying, "I'll always love you, but I'll never forgive you because you're a POS.
0: That is your problem.
1: Don't open the door.
0: Yeah, your problem is you always have to say your piece.
1: Yes, door closed, door locked, like no windows. Like
0: it never works well. Hi, Morning X. Who is this?
3: Hey, this is Jeremy.
0: Jeremy, what would you say? An ex texts you, "I love you." What would your response be?
3: Probably at this point in my life, it'd be like, "Who are you? Sorry, wrong number, wrong person. That person no longer exists."
1: Good answer.
0: But see, you still shouldn't engage because you've opened the door. You've started dialogue.
3: True.
1: But he closed it. He closed it there by saying, like, no. Like, that's closing it.
0: Yeah, but you still got an answer. I think that's feeding the puppy a little bit. I mean, just a little bit.
3: It would feed it, but, you know, you got some of those psychos out there that won't quit calling or texting until you get an answer. So, you know, give them a good one.
0: Yeah, you're right. Sometimes they need a strong arm.
1: Yeah, I don't mind a door slam. Like, just a word, a sentence that slams the door. I am not that person anymore.
0: Thanks, dude. We'll see you later.
3: Hey, thanks a lot, guys. See ya.
0: Thanks. Bye-bye. Hi, Morning X. Who is this?
4: This is Casey.
0: Hey, Casey. What would you do? An ex texts you, "I love you." You're staring at your phone. What would you do?
4: Well, it depends on the worst ex it is.
0: Oh, does it depend on your situation also, if you're married or not married or with someone?
4: Oh, no. All of my exes are crazy, so it wouldn't change it as much.
2: So your most recent ex texts you, "I love you." What is your response?
4: I would definitely tell her to go back to the mental hospital.
0: Yeah, so then you're starting a fire because you already know she's crazy, so you're responding with crazy. And that's,
1: but if she responds, do you continue to respond or you leave it at that one text?
4: It depends how far I can rage bait her and keep her going on that.
0: That's bad. All right, man, we'll see you later. Thank you. Have a good day.
4: All right.
0: And some people will be like, "All right, come over."
2: Oh.
0: You know what I mean? And then it depends on what.
1: I feel like a single Crash would say that.
0: Oh, 1,000,000%. He would send an Uber for you.
1: Check the traffic.
0: I love you until tomorrow. Hi, Morning X. Who is this?
5: Hey, this is Robin.
0: Hi, Robin. What would you do? I like getting the female perspective. An ex, he texts just, "I love you."
5: Yeah. Did you tell the other girls that too today? Because it sounds like you don't love me. You're thirsty. And I'm not going to fill your cup.
0: You're thirsty.
2: Oh, I like that. You're thirsty.
5: Yeah, you're lonely. You're bored. Horny. And unfortunately, you still have my number.
0: You guys have to deal with booty calls way more. Like, guys, it's not really that direction. Okay. It's usually guys going the other way.
5: Absolutely. Absolutely. I think it's a lot easier for them to do that. I think they feel inclined to do so.
0: To do the booty call?
5: I'm just reaching out.
0: Yeah.
5: Yeah.
0: Oh, man. Yes. Thank you. Appreciate you listening to us.
5: Yes, anytime. I appreciate you guys.
0: Thank you. We'll see you later. Thanks. Bye-bye.
2: She called us 99X.
0: I like that. Hi, Morning X. Who is this?
6: This is Sarah.
0: Hey, Sarah. How's it going?
6: It's going well. How are you?
0: I'm doing good. How about you? An X texts to you, I love you. What do you do?
6: I tell them, don't even think about me ever again, and then block their number.
1: Ooh.
2: Why wasn't the number blocked in the first place?
6: That's a good question. I don't have an immediate answer for it. Maybe because he knows better, and I haven't had to go there.
0: This sounds like it's happened to you in this specific order.
6: I will say that I do have an ex that has been a little bit clingy, but sometimes, I'm going to be honest with you guys, sometimes you don't want to block people or poke the bear because sometimes men are scary, and if you anger them, you don't know what'll happen next. Like, how far is somebody going to go?
1: Yeah.
6: And those are the kind of things we have to think about as women.
2: What if he just wants to snuggle?
6: Well, then he needs to find somebody else or get a dog.
0: Yeah, but if you don't answer, isn't that almost kind of like subconsciously poking the bear? I mean, passive-aggressively poking the bear? Because then it's like, why aren't you answering me?
6: Maybe you're right. If you're right, I don't know. What do I do in that situation?
0: Yeah, but I think when you block on the iPhone, nothing happens. So it feels like they sent the text, but they're getting no reaction, which could create a reaction to your point.
6: Oh, gosh. So what do? Send them like a consolation card in the snail mail?
0: You send them a Starbucks $10 card. Yeah.
2: Thanks for playing.
6: Yeah, send them a $10 gift card. Yeah. Time to move on.
0: Yeah. All right. Well, I've given you a lot to think about. So, you know, sleep well tonight.
6: Thanks, guys. And cross your fingers that never happens.
0: I know. Thank you. Have a good day. We'll see you later.
6: Bye.
0: Bye. Have a good weekend. Hey, Morning X. Good morning. Who is this?
7: This is Damon.
0: Damon, what about you? The X texts you, I love you, what do you do?
7: I look at it this way. As the great Johnny Drama once said, it's victory!
0: Oh.
7: Now, that's obviously if your ex broke up with you, obviously, right?
0: Well,
7: that's the only way I can see it.
0: Yeah, the other way, not so much.
7: Correct.
1: So do you have a situation like that someone broke up with you that you would like to have them change their mind?
7: No, not really.
1: No. Okay.
7: I think I'm happy where I'm at, you know? Like, I think all things happen for a reason. So if it happened, it happened.
0: That's the desperado, and especially if they do it in all caps. Like, you know they've been drinking, so you just kind of wait out the storm. Like, maybe in a few hours, it'll settle the lowercase, and then it'll just dissolve from their mind. All right, man. Have a good weekend. Appreciate you listening to us.
7: You too. Thanks, guys.
0: Thanks, man. We'll see you later. We are the Morning X, and the Ticket Window is coming up next. We'll get you into the show next on 99X.

0: This is 99X. It's Juneteenth. It's Friday. I'm Barnes. That is Crash right there. LT on the phones. Anything we can play for you? 470-741-4999. Big Juneteenth plans today, Crash?
1: Well, I mean, after I decorate my Juneteenth tree, I'm going to head out. And I mean, yeah, just I'll celebrate the fact that a lot of folks are out. Some, they call it a day on where they are going to continue to work and do things for the community. But I like it as a traffic guy where no one's on the roads. Yeah.
0: It kind of feels like we're working today on a Saturday. You know what I mean? It has that vibe, that feel for it. All right, one last shot to get you into the pit. Let's do it now.
2: 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We support the music. We inspire the music. We're here because of the music.
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0: 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Text the keyword. What's the keyword? Hey, LT, what's the keyword?
4: Stews.
0: Oh, stew. I lost the keyword. Stews. S-T-E-W-S. We're professionals. 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You can also buy tickets at theville.freshtix.com. Good luck from the Morning X. A nice little throwback. You know, the big announcement with Shrek and the teaser coming out this week. Eddie Murphy slipped in what I thought was a cool, like, some people, the younger people who are into Shrek won't even pick up on this, and it's been so many years since the last one, but I like this nice little nod he gave to one of his other movies.
5: Once upon a time, a hideous ogre and a delusional donkey embarked on a journey to the magical city of further, further away.
6: Oh my God, it's happening. 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
7: You really can't help yourself, can you?
6: Hell to the no, I can't. Baby, come back. Any kind of fool could see there was something in everything about you. Roxy!
0: Don't care. Freaking Eddie Murphy. The police are on 99X.

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1: I told you about it first because I am the greatest traffic reporter ever! 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
18: You ever wake up in the middle of the night or maybe first thing in the morning and notice drool on your pillow? Unless you're sleeping next to someone who hasn't already seen all your good, bad, and ugly, it's probably not that big a deal and not anything to worry about unless it's something that just started happening recently. When people drool at night, it's often because of a stuffy nose, acid reflux, or being a mouth breather. People who sleep on their stomach or side are more likely to drool than someone who sleeps on their back. But in some cases, drooling at night can be a warning sign of something more serious, like dental issues, sleep apnea, or even early symptoms of Parkinson's disease. If you're at all concerned about this, the best place to start is with an ENT doctor, an ears, nose, and throat doctor. They can recommend a sleep study to possibly get some answers. I'm Dr. Sanjay Gupta, helping you live a better life.
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0: 99X and REM, man, we love us some Fridays here. I'm Barnes, right there it's Crash. Working the phones and taking requests right now. Let's get that Friday vibe going. What do you want to hear? LT is waiting on you at 470-741-4999. We just gave out the last pit passes for our local luau. That's done, but the giving continues all day.
1: It's going to continue with the Steve Show, starring Steve in the House of Retro Pleasure right at noon. Human League, Soft Cell, Allison Moyet, June 19th at the Fox. But he's not done there. Steve's College of Musical Knowledge at 145. Six Flags tickets, a family four-pack for you. Mr. Will Pendarvis continues the giving after-school special. Interpol, October 16th at the Eastern. And Jill taking a little PTO. Mr. Brian Phillips will be in for her with another family four-pack of tickets, this time to Six Flags Whitewater.
0: Let's go. Viral audio, that's our job. It flows through this show, and on Fridays, we count them down. Let's get into the top five. I've never seen your face contort like that, LT. That was very interesting.
2: I heard the feedback. I'm giving it my all.
0: Dang. Okay, here we go. This week at number five, a 99X band when they were little babies. This is the Killers, and this was 2 years before they got their record deal. It looks like they're playing at Swapperama at some tiny room where nobody is paying attention to them, and they thought they would try out a new song.

0: cool to hear a band like that before they got a record deal.
1: Yeah. Well, and it's cool that they were writing their own music at that young age.
0: Yeah, they had just started because they were a cover band in Vegas up to that point. And that's the biggest streaming song of all time in the UK. Over 3 billion streams globally. Massive.
2: Damn.
0: Number four. We go down to Alabama. This was our feel-good story of the day this week. This is an ice cream shop called The Local Scoop. And The Local Scoop got a bad review from Elroy. I'm not sure that's his name, but it fits. And he left a one star. So what do you do when you're The Local Scoop, Crash?
2: You kick somebody's ass.
1: Mm-hmm.
0: You, of course, do that. You confront the person leaving the review.
3: Don't you ever, worry about The Local Scoop again, okay? I am mad because I have busted my ass at something, and you think you're going to run it into the ground.
4: Obviously,
3: I have to build that business.
4: You have some mental issues that would cause you to get mad that I left a review on your restaurant, okay?
3: Three times.
4: Okay?
3: Okay.
4: The second time was the metrics.
3: It was your business.
5: I can do whatever I want.
3: It would be in your best interest not to. Oh, do you understand?
5: What are you going to do?
3: You'll find out soon enough.
0: Damn, you bet he will. But she found out soon enough because she and her husband were both arrested.
2: There you go. The only thing missing from that clip is roll tide.
1: Yeah.
2: No.
1: They were probably cousins. This was probably a family feud, actually.
0: Actually, it was silent. They were in the parking lot, and believe me, that sticker was on the back of the truck crash. It was represented. At number three this week, you find yourself old or you find yourself lazy and you need to get to the toilet. Don't fear. There's a new robo toilet. That it looks like when you look at your bathroom is sitting there just like a toilet would, but you hit a button and the toilet comes to you.
6: This is the Xiaobon Intelligent Toilet Robot from Yuabon, a groundbreaking assistive device designed primarily as a mobile, autonomous toilet for elderly people or those with mobility challenges. The whole idea is simple but shocking, as instead of the person going to the toilet, the toilet comes to the person.
0: Of course.
6: Now, the most common question flooding the internet about this video is whether you can actually poop in this thing, or if it is only meant for taking a quick leak. The answer is a definitive yes, as it is built to handle absolutely everything. You can comfortably poop, and you do not even need to reach for toilet paper. As soon as you are finished, the robot initiates a built-in bidet system for automated washing, followed by a warm air drying cycle. From there, a heavy-duty odor control mechanism instantly engages, sealing the internal chamber airtight to trap and neutralize any smells. Once you are finished and back in bed, or whenever you command it, the robot drives itself back to the docking station or aligns with your existing household toilet.
0: That is 100% real.
1: I don't know what took us so long as a human species to create this.
0: $13,000.
1: $30,000.
2: That's a little pricey, but I can see where it would help the elderly. But I mean, do you really need that? I mean, are you going to be like, I'm so lazy or so drunk, I need my toilet so I can just blow it up?
0: I just love the fact that the copywriter was like, yeah, if you don't want to get up and poop or take a leak, way to keep it formal.
1: Meanwhile, Barnes has ordered one.
0: No, I don't need the robot toilet. I think I'm good.
1: All right.
0: Top five most viral audio of the week. Number two, what in the hell is going on with James Franco? He has posted a series of rando, weird messages. This is on his TikTok. It's gone viral.
7: Hey, guys. This is James Franco. Me, really, James Franco. I'm here at my house. I'm not promoting anything, okay? I'm making this account because, all right, some serious shit is going on, okay? And, look, here, this is real, okay? I'm real, it's me, not AI, not anything, okay? Could, AI, James, do this? I could not write this, this is me, okay? For those who know, all right, some serious stuff going on, that's why I'm contacting you, that's why I'm doing this, okay? I know I maybe seem crazy, like why am I, what's going on, what's the gimmick? No, this is real, real. Okay, I can't say too much right now, I just need you to follow me, then I'll know who's down, and I'm gonna show you some crazy stuff, okay?
8: I mean, look,
7: This is serious. I can't. I don't know. I just don't even know if people are watching me, if they're listening to me. Like,
2: James, there's a reason we're not going to see your movies anymore. Go away. Wow. It's just
0: a lot of sexual misconduct charges will also do that to you, but he's claiming there were more videos. He claims that there was an alien in his garage, and he was in the process. These were all taken in the same day, and I don't know what the hell, if he's on something. They say he's not promoting the movie. He has a new movie coming out, and both he and the director have said, no, this is not about promoting the movie. So I don't know.
2: Then he's obviously losing his mind or something, and he might need legit help. I mean, the hell.
0: Reminds me of the Scott Stapp video from that hotel room years ago. Remember that?
2: Yes.
1: Oh, yeah.
0: All right, and number one this week, everybody was fired up to hear this news. Mike Myers has returned as Dr. Evil in a Verizon ad done by the guy who did Austin Powers, Jay Roach, and some good news at the end of it.
5: Ladies and gentlemen, allow me to unveil my newest evil organization. I shall call it Menace Mobile. We'll have the most confusing pricing and plans of all time.
8: Dr. Evil, it's genius.
5: Sucks. Scott, something you'd like to add?
9: Yeah, this isn't evil. This is just typical phone company stuff.
5: Hama hama what?
9: It's literally what everyone already hates.
5: No, Scott, you're literally what everyone hates.
0: It's pretty good stuff. Gone viral big time. And then the announcement right after, he was on Trevor Noah's World Cup viewing party show, and he asked him if Austin Powers 4 was happening. And all he said was, yes.
1: Oh.
2: That's all we need to know, man. Mm-hmm. Bring it on. I welcome, just like Toy Story 5 or whatever and everything else, I welcome a new Austin Powers.
0: Yeah, that Toy Story is out today, and that's your Morning X Top 5 Most Viral of the Week.

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1: All right, looks like they've cleaned up the wreck, 75 southbound before Hudson Bridge, but I'm still seeing some brake lights back towards, in fact, around 675 if you're on 75 coming down from Morrow, even 675 making the transition. But I think once you get just a little bit south of 675, you are off to the races. Found one other problem for you. It's outbound Stone Mountain Freeway, 78 eastbound at East Park Place. That's it. Quiet day for Juneteenth. It is Father's Day weekend. Let me talk about one of the greatest things that I do every year, and I love it so much. It's the Run for Dad 5K walk run. I've been participating in this for over a decade. It all benefits ProstAware. It's a nonprofit organization dedicated to prostate cancer awareness and education for men. So come on out Sunday, Father's Day, Wills Park, right there in Alpharetta. We're going to do a 7 a.m. race, a 5K. We got a little one-mile fun run. We got the little kid trot and then the award ceremony. Go to run4dad.org. Get some info, and it's not too late to register. 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
14: Recent survey conducted by Common Sense Media found one-third of teenagers prefer AI companions over humans for serious conversations. There's a term for that: social offloading. And experts we talked to warned that this habit could be stunting emotional growth, leaving an already isolated generation who came of age during the pandemic even less prepared for the messiness of human interaction. Sure, AI can help you polish whatever it is you're looking to say, But that's not very human, right? It's the messiness that makes our interactions with each other so real. It's also what makes them so validating, help us to develop our confidence, our voice, our deep bonds with each other. Psychiatrists we talked to encouraged turning to family or friends when you're struggling to express yourself. They are keen to help. I'm Dr. Sanjay Gupta, helping you live a better life.
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1: Yeah, that's us. We're The End. Entertainment News Daily. I am Barnes. That is Crash. Man, these drops that our 99X bands and all bands have been doing lately, it's really cool. Overnight, you wake up, boom! There's new music.
2: It's a resurgence of 99X. It's amazing.
1: There were two yesterday that early in the show we talked about. I thought I would share them again in case you missed it. The first one, Johnny Marr popping out with a brand new solo record, his fifth. Here's the little teaser from it. It's called Spin.

0: every spin of that that I hear it, I like it more and more.
1: Yeah, that's good. That's catchy stuff. I like that. I like that, just that repetitive kind of beat. Not repetitive, but you know what I mean. Yeah, it's good.
0: Johnny Marr from The Smiths, his fifth solo album. Meanwhile, Morrissey's probably canceled 6 or 7 more shows just in that last few seconds. And then they keep teasing us, Muse, they do, with these new songs. And they've all been pretty on brand up to now. So the album comes out 1 week from today. Check this one out. It's called Night Shift Superstar. They dropped it yesterday. It's new Muse with their sound merged with a little French disco.

0: have the bass in that.
1: You hear that?
0: Yep. That album comes out, The New Muse, 1 week from today. So an SNL alum gave a commencement speech at her alma mater, Dartmouth College. I haven't said who she is yet because I wanted to let this play out for you first. She was going through the speech and then she brought back one of her classic characters up on stage.
2: Hello, graduates. What an honor it is to be here on this beautiful green. Careful on the lawn, ladies. If you're wearing any sort of a heel, wet grass can be a tripping hazard. It's quite an achievement graduating from Dartmouth. Of course, thanks to AI, there won't be any jobs left, so congrats to all on your mandatory gap years. It's inspiring to see all your fresh minds ready to take on the world. Sadly, due to the construction of data centers and the impending water wars, the most useful college majors now are foraging and hand-to-hand combat.

0: Yeah, AI may take all our jobs and clean drinking water, but at least we can all see what we'd look like as Leather Daddy Santa.
1: That was Rachel Dratch. Give me some Debbie Downer any day of the week.
2: I love that. And then, of course, she does the look, you know, that.
1: Yeah. Funny stuff. Nat Geo has released a trailer for Pompeii Out of Time. This looks very interesting. It is a mix of scripted drama and documentary storytelling. This will take three parts to unfold and hosted by Tom Hiddleston. It premieres July 22nd. He and they investigate the fallen Roman city's final hours.
3: There are two timelines, past and present. Pompeii actually took a day to be entombed in ash. A day. A chance.
4: The goal is to find the survivors.
3: Every one of them left behind a story.
5: Check this out.
3: Well, a story of what it was like to experience that day, to live it.
6: There's something here you're going to really want to see.
3: This is amazing.
7: Past still so close.
8: Come on! There's no time to waste!
3: This is the story we don't know. This is the story I want to tell.
1: That looks pretty interesting. Coming to Nat Geo in July. Crash, you're not impressed.
2: I mean, we've had this before. We've had the movie Pompeii, and we know what happens. Volcano erupts. People turn into ash statues. End of city.
1: Get in the story. Let's get in the little micro stories in the story. All right. Okay. Jamie Lee Curtis and Mariska Hargitay, they did the whole actors on actors interviewing each other, and they got into a heated discussion for Variety. That's who put them together to do the interview. How do you say the city that has the initials L.A.?
2: Los Angeles.
1: Los Angeles. That's what I think. You know, they got into an argument about it.
9: You explained to me that you had come back to Los Angeles, that you had gone through the beginning of the storage unit.
10: I'm trying not
9: stuff.
10: To laugh because you just said Los Angeles.
9: Okay, we had this argument. And
10: she says Los Angeles.
9: Okay, but what do you call it? Los Feliz.
10: Yes, but we're not talking about
9: you
10: Los Feliz.
9: You don't say Las Feliz.
10: You don't say Los Angeles unless...
9: Los Angeles.
10: You don't. And if I had like a jury here, everyone would vote for me. Go ahead.
9: Hey, who
10: this
9: says
10: so
9: Los Feliz?
10: But from now on, I'm going to say.
9: Okay, somebody, you probably live there. Do you live there
10: you
9: in Los Feliz?
10: Do you say Los Angeles?
9: You say Los Angeles.
10: Nobody says that.
9: Okay, well, anyway.
10: You guys, please, God, let's move on.
1: Jamie Lee, you're wrong. I mean,
2: Los Vegas.
1: Los Vegas. Guy Fieri, are you a fan of his?
2: Yeah, I don't mind him. I mean, he kind of comes and goes. You know, he's there 1 minute, yeah. Then he disappears, and then boom, there he is with, you know, more spiky hair.
1: Something I missed and I didn't know, maybe this is just a known thing, he doesn't swallow any of the food. He, whenever he's doing the, you know, you see him shoving all the food in his mouth, they cut to another angle, and he's got someone there with a bucket, and he spits it out.
2: That's disgusting.
1: I had no idea. Well, you got to think about it. If you're a celebrity chef and you want to eat all that food, you're going to get pretty fat.
2: Yeah, I mean...
1: And unhealthy, probably.
2: Yeah, but still, I mean, don't you have to let it go down your palate so you get the full
1: Not necessarily. You can taste it, and then you just... I mean, I think in his situation, it's acceptable. I just didn't know that he did it.
2: Yeah, but who's the stagehand that's the bucket boy?
1: That's your job. So he and his son, Ryder, were on Hot Ones, and they got into it.
11: Rank these food hosts by their broadcasting ability. Rachel Ray... Emeril Lagasse, Bobby Flay. Take that wing.
12: I think the OG is Emeril. So I think Emeril created a space that really blew it up.
11: So that's number one?
12: That's number one. Two and three are my difficulty.
11: You're gonna put one over the other? Hey, just saying, that's pretty rude.
12: Bobby's right up there with the Emeril part of it, where he's done so many shows, and I think he was really one of the founding fathers of, you know, getting the Food Network the recognition. But there's no way anybody could ever compete with that Rachel Ray energy and that spontaneity and the creativity. So It's kind of like saying, you know, Metallica, Kiss, AC/DC. It's impossible.
1: I do agree. Emerald, I think he's up there. OG.
2: I agree, and I used to love Rachel Ray when her show first came out, and then I heard insiders say she was a mean biatch.
1: I heard the same thing. Someone who actually worked with her, they said she was a tyrant.
2: Yeah, and that just turned me off 100%.
1: There is your Entertainment News Daily. 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

0: This is 99X, and this is Friday. Can you feel it in the... Can you feel the soccer in the air crashing to go down to the fan zone?
1: We call it football in our country.
0: Goal! Goal! Everywhere, that's all I hear in my head is just all of that nonstop.
2: USA! USA! USA! USA! USA! USA!
0: Oh, so have fun if that's for you. I'll stay right back here and watch from afar.
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0: We have a guest coming up next for a new show that's coming on this weekend on Fox called Celebrity Crime Scene. I could not be more excited and more in. This is right down my true crime highway.
3: Yeah.
4: It sounds good. It sounds really good, actually.
3: Yeah, I'm a huge fan of these shows. My new one has been Crime in Progress.
0: Oh, yeah.
3: It's all real-time body cam. I watched one the other day. It was so intense. I'm not kidding you. At the end of it, I was in tears.
4: Oh.
0: This is where they virtually reset these crime scenes. The first one they're going to do is Marilyn Monroe, and it premieres on Sunday on Fox, and it'll be on Hulu afterwards. We're going to talk to one of the hosts here just after 9. Cannot wait. One of my favorite things to come out on the YouTubes is when they put the compilations together of anchor mishaps and bloopers.
3: Oh, yes.
0: So they put out a best of 2026 so far, and I chose a couple of them because they're so flippin' awkward. I'm not going to call out the people because there's already been enough pain from, you know, this circulating around everywhere. Here's a couple of them. See if you can feel the bloop in them.
5: Officials say one person has tested positive but is showing no symptoms. Another is symptomatic. All of them will spend time at the University of Nebraska Medical Center, which has a quarantine facility and a special unit for treating people with
6: highly infectious diseases. The CDC does not require the group to stay at the facility long. Sorry. Man trying to burn down Maribel. I'm so sorry. Burn down Maribel. Man tried to burn down a marijuana dispensary in Monroe County, accidentally caught himself on fire.
0: Yeah, I don't know if those people are still employed. You kind of need to keep, you know, a straight face. But man, I love that. Yeah.
3: It happens. As a former television personality, 3-time Emmy Award winner, there have been times where on the desk somebody says something or whatever, and you just like, and you lose it.
0: There's nothing you can do. I mean, when it happens here, we make promos about it. But like when it happens there, people they lose jobs. We are the Morning X. Thank you for listening to 99X.

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1: Not a whole heck of a lot happening, what with the holiday. Happy Juneteenth, by the way. 75 southbound Chastain Road. Got a right lane wreck. Looks like somebody hit a sign or something out there in Kennesaw. So a little bit of a heads up. I mean, obviously the volume is light enough where you don't need to jump onto 41. If you're rolling through Kennesaw from Ackworth into Kennesaw, past KSU, go Owls! Hootie-hoo! You'll be all right once you get by that. I-20 on the West Expressway. I'm seeing a little activity. What is that? I-20 westbound at Fulton Industrial Boulevard. They are reporting a wreck. But again, that's against the flow of traffic. Inbound, wide open from Bremen, Villa Rica, Deville. Y'all are good getting past Six Flags. Ooh, Six Flags. I need to go ride me some Goliath. As long as my fat behind still fits in the seat. Last time I was there, dude that was putting me in the seat had to kick the safety bar. And it certainly hurt the old coin purse. Everybody else enjoying themselves. Sun is starting to come back out. All that rain has moved out of the way. Should be a fairly decent weekend. With your 99X traffic, I'm Crash Clark.
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26: Eating a healthy diet is not only good for you physically, it can also keep your brain sharp as you age. According to a new study out of China, people who most closely followed the MIND diet slowed aging in key structures inside their brains by more than 2 years. The MIND diet is a combination of the Mediterranean diet, which we talk a lot about, and the DASH diet, which stands for Dietary Approaches to Stop Hypertension. All three of these diets are similar, but the MIND diet puts more of an emphasis on berries, beans, leafy green vegetables, fish, poultry, whole grains, olive oil, and nuts. You're not going to eat foods with a lot of saturated fat. We're talking cheese, butter, red meat, or anything fried. You really don't have to eat like this 100% of the time. That's the key. Just do the best that you can. I'm Dr. Sanjay Gupta, helping you live a better life.
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0: 99X and Weezer, that's the brand new one called Shine Again. I'm Barnes, that is Crash, about to go to our guest, who is a retired cold case investigator named Paul Holes. They've got a new show debuting on Fox this Sunday that you are going to like. I'm fired up about it. It's called Celebrity Crime Scene. We're going to talk to him next. But more importantly, should we turn down the microphones so it's not too loud what we're about to talk about? Because this is kind of on the DL.
1: Well, I mean, we can discuss it now, but I mean, when the society is formed, we go underground.
0: Yeah, we're talking about our Morning X underground secret society that we have some people already expressing interest. There are no guarantees in the underground world, but we will tell you that we have cooked up a really solid community. We've got all the infrastructure in place, including what I think would be a really fun opening act, wouldn't you say?
1: I would say that is a hell of a way to come out of the gate, because the gathering will introduce each other.
0: Yeah.
1: We can get to know each other. And then we can even plan bigger things. Not that this isn't big. This is actually a huge thing. But we go from there, and then boom, boom, boom. It just grows. Next thing you know, people are knocking down the door, but that door is ironclad, baby. If you're not in, you ain't in.
0: Yeah, it's an in-person situation we're talking about that we're trying to cook up for the first. And I think, not trying, we have cooked up for the first. Mm-hmm. I'm trying to get all the people aligned. So here's the thing. 49 states will have an ambassador from each state, and then 50 people in Atlanta. That's it. You won't hear about any of the cool things happening, because it'll all be where, Crash?
1: Underground.
0: All right. If you want to be in this society, it's going to be intense. It's going to be behind the scenes. You're going to have input into things, but nobody will know what's happening behind the scenes, because we're what, Crash?
1: Underground.
0: It's a secret. If you would like to be considered to be in this, and you can trust me when I say some of the things happening, you will not be able to get done. I mean, trust Barnes and Crash. We have a little bit of pull left. Just the tiniest amount.
1: Yeah, and the main thing about this is management here at 99X, not involved.
0: At all. At all. All right, if you want to be in the Morning X Underground Secret Society, send an email to hi@themorningx.com. Very simple. hi@themorningx.com. All right, take a look at this big screen. I want to show you a show that is debuting this Sunday on Fox.
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0: Please say hello to Mr. Paul Holes. He is a retired cold case investigator, and he will be one of the hosts of that show you just saw right there, Celebrity Crime Scene. Good morning, Paul.
7: Good morning. How's it going?
0: It's going great, man. We're excited for your new show, and this whole thing came about how? Because you're doing a virtual, what is it exactly? You're doing a virtual recreation?
7: Well, Celebrity Crime Scenes is a show that is kind of marrying modern technology and artificial intelligence to recreate an accurate depiction of a crime scene that myself and the co-host can walk through and observe, you know, in three dimensions. You know, and so now we can revisit 1962, where Marilyn Monroe was found dead, and start, you know, taking a look at why authorities, you know, decided that she had killed herself, and then start picking apart maybe the official record.
0: So then you guys are grabbing the case, you're reopening the case, and because AI didn't exist back then and some of the advanced DNA tracing and stuff like that, it changed it that much? So you're able to find out this much more information?
7: Well, in Marilyn's case, yes, and it's in part because her case was poorly documented, you know, for such a high-profile case. LAPD dropped the ball from the very beginning. And so now taking the few bits of information from the official documentation and then incorporating witness statements of what they observed, now the crime scene can be rendered with modern technology and AI accurately. And then you start seeing things that, oh, they probably should have questioned things a little bit more than what they did back then.
1: Now, Paul, this isn't exactly a cold case from decades ago, but when I first knew we were going to have you on and I read your bio with your credentials, my God, you are the man to do this. What the first thing that comes to my mind is Savannah Guthrie's mom. Is there any interest in that, even though it's, yeah, I guess, not technically a cold case?
7: Well, you know, I have publicly commented on at least what I would consider the official information that has been released related to the surveillance video. And I am seeing a guy in a costume who wants to be seen on that surveillance video. He is trying to pretend to be the boogeyman. And this is what we call staging. And anytime there's staging, it means that the offender is trying to misdirect law enforcement as to his true intentions. And so, you know, he stated his intention was, you know, for financial purposes. He wanted, you know, abduction for ransom. But when you see what he's doing, I'm going, no, I think he probably intended to enter that house to harm Nancy, and the whole of ransom side was misdirection.
0: It's still so strange to me that we've gone all this time with all these, you know, supposed leads and nothing has come from it. Really odd. We're talking to Paul Holes, a New York Times bestseller. He's been with a lot of high profile cases, helping solve them. Now he's one of the hosts on Celebrity Crime Scene. I know you're dealing with Marilyn Monroe in this first episode. What other celebrity crime scenes do you dig into during this season?
7: You know, that's yet to be determined. You know,
0: oh,
7: right,
0: really?
7: Now, Marilyn Monroe has been our entire. Yeah. So, you know, after Marilyn Monroe, we'll see.
1: Well, I mean, we'll give you a couple of ideas here, especially with our listeners. We recently spoke with some folks who were trying to reopen the Kurt Cobain case, whether or not he actually did commit suicide. And then, of course, you've got other celebs like you've got Tupac and Biggie. They may not be 99X people, but in the music world, those are huge cold cases.
7: Yeah, no, for sure. You know, I'd be interested in taking a look.
0: Yeah, the Kurt Cobain case, that would be a very interesting one to dive into. Even OJ. I mean, think about all the years that have passed and what you could get from that scene and recreating it.
7: Sure. Yeah. Nope. OJ, I remember that when it happened back in 95.
0: Are there any that strike you that you should present to the team to go after next? Anything that's got you excited over the years?
7: Well, kind of going back in the vein of Marilyn Monroe, I would say Natalie Wood would be a good one to dig into. And possibly Bob Crane. You know, that's one that, you know, I think there's you know, potentially already an answer as to who killed Bob Crane. But, you know, I think it needs to be revisited.
0: Yeah, there are just so many you guys can cover. So you don't have a set season yet. You're just opening up with this one and just seeing how it goes.
7: Absolutely, you know, and then the production company is going to make a decision on how to move forward and what the next case is going to be, and then I'll just roll up my sleeves and start digging in.
0: This is a slam dunk, in my opinion. People are just so fascinated. Even just in Hollywood alone, you have so many cases. I took that death tour in Hollywood. We were right around in a hearse, and it takes you to all the crime scenes. But I know that's a little cheeky, but still, I'm that fascinated like everybody else with true crime. So I think you guys are onto something. We look forward to checking this out. Celebrity Crime Scene. This is retired cold case investigator Paul Holes. Thank you, Paul.
7: Hey, thanks for having me, guys.
0: Celebrity Crime Scene premieres on Fox this Sunday.
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1: Well, the only two wrecks I was going to talk about are now kind of gone, so what the hell am I going to say? 75 South, I still see some of those brake lights, though, from about 138, not quite down to Hudson Bridge. And it's not something that you need to jump for an alternate for. Just FYI, a little bit of volume. Maybe some folks are taking advantage of the Juneteenth holiday and making for a long weekend and heading out of town, so be nice to that. 285 southbound on the west side perimeter. I do see a little bit of trouble just being reported past Hollowell Parkway. Obviously, it's a little bit of a nightmare making that transition on the west side with all the construction, 285 and I-20. I would imagine with the holiday, there will be no construction. I did see brake lights on 75 south coming down towards Kennesaw. If you're rolling out of Ackworth, we had problems on 75 south around Chastain. That looks like it's gone, but I still see those brake lights, though. Once you get south of Chastain, yeah, heading towards Barrett, you're going to be in much better shape. Other than that, nobody out there. Weather's gone. Hopefully you weathered the storm. Possibly some damage in neighborhoods. There were some trees down and power down. But the roads are drying up, and I can see the sun peeking out here in Sandy Springs. With your 99X traffic, I'm Crash Clark.
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0: 99X, and a fun fact, this is argued around here, but I will tell you because I was there. That band Dada was the first Live X ever done at 99X. It was done on my show, that's why I remember. In the afternoon, they all came in the studio when we used to do it like that, and they played that song. But yeah, Dada was the first Live X ever.
1: Interesting. You see me with my mouth open. I'm like, oh,
0: that's a fun fact.
1: That's when the afternoon show was the Barnes show with Barnes, starring Barnes.
0: Yeah, it used to be 4 to 8. Those were prime Barnes hours. I love me some 4 to 8. I mean, you had pool time, you had all the stuff. Now we actually work. People don't believe it, but we do work.
1: Yeah, we do. And we also work on Sundays. Sunday. It's Resurrection Sunday. It continues, even though we're not on a deck. But Steve Craig from The Steve Show will have all your...

0: do it here. He was hired when it was Power 99. Hence why I don't go by the name Steve. That's why I go by the name Barnes, because there was already a Steve.
1: Well, didn't he call himself the Big Watusi way back then?
0: But I think that was like, that was disco, you know, disco music days.
1: Yeah, yeah.
0: and that kind of dropped. But he already, I remember when I came in and I met him and I was, they're like, this is Steve. I'm like, oh, he's like, your name is Steve? I'm like, yeah. And he had seniority. He's older, but he also was here first. So he gets to keep it. Hence, here I am. 72 days until college football. And it can't come soon enough. But I don't know if you know what's going on. If you're a bar watcher, nothing more fun than going to your neighborhood bar or your team's bar to watch the game. But the NFL is changing the game.
2: 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Sounds simple, but it's not. To show all 10 1 p.m. games on Sunday, you now need 10 separate streaming boxes, a video distribution system to route all these streams to your TVs, and internet bandwidth capable of handling all of this simultaneously on top of your POS, credit card, security cameras, and guest Wi-Fi. Jim estimates that this is going to cost anywhere between $30,000 and $40,000 per location to make this switch. And here's the part that, like, I think really should make you angry. Small bars are already making the decision to stop playing football on Sundays.
0: That's from Restaurant Unstoppable, a podcast who focuses on the restaurant and bar scene. How brutal is that of the NFL? They know exactly. I mean, talk about tyrants.
3: Seriously.
1: Yeah, they're already filling spots like on Amazon Prime. You have to have other streaming services. And now a 40 grand chunk for a small bar. They're just going to be like,
0: no,
1: you know what? No, we can't do that. That sucks.
0: Really lame. So make your plans accordingly, because you have, you know, 72 days until college football and then add on a couple of weeks. So you're right at 90-ish days to get your situation figured out. Man, so ready for football and all the trash talk that comes with it. We are the Morning X, and this is 99X.

0: We are 99X. We have not been here for a half a century, but we're getting close. I'm Barnes. That is Crash. We've indeed made it to half a century. We're the Morning X. This is the original 99X. For half a century, Walk Street Records has shaped Georgia's legendary music scene. Of course, they've employed some rock stars, which I want to ask one of the co-founders about, which we need to wish a happy half a century. Let's bring on one of those co-founders. Good morning, Mark. How are you?
1: Good. How are you doing, man?
0: Doing good. This is Mark Methy, Walk Street Records, celebrating 50. It was March 1st, 50 years ago, when you drove down to, I Want to Hear Why, Athens, with your co-founder and launched this little baby.
1: It was me and my college buddy, Dan Wall. We were looking for a place to open a record store, and ended up in Athens, just fell on our noses. And it was a February day. It was about 70 degrees. We're both from Chicagoland, and said, let's live here.
0: Wow. I want to know why you picked Athens, though. I mean, who would know? I mean, 50 years ago, was the music scene as happening as it was like in the 80s and 90s?
1: No, not at all. We had scoped out a place in Morgantown, West Virginia, but we were just making a loop of the South, you know, to look at college towns. And we were in Knoxville, and it seemed a possibility, but I said, I don't like this town.
0: So you went to Athens?
1: Just looked at the map. We were right on 441, and went straight down the mountains to Athens, pulled into town. It was a much different town then. Small, sleepy little town. The music scene hadn't happened. We just gave it a shot. It worked.
2: I mean, record stores were a way of life when I was growing up in the 80s. I mean, my God, you planned a day around that, your concert tickets, your cassettes, the new music and stuff. And obviously, there were big stores out there. We all know Turtles and whatnot. What was the formula that you guys had that have kept you around for half a century?
1: The formula was be near a Baskin-Robbins.
0: For real?
1: And a Baskin-Robbins and a university.
0: Are you being serious? The formula is
1: I am being serious, but there wasn't a Baskin-Robbins. We just settled for the varsity.
0: Oh, so, okay. So why was that the roadmap was to be by, was it that hot at the ice cream store that it would bring people in and motivate them to buy records?
1: No, it's where young people were hanging around.
0: Where the young crew was.
1: Both of us were a couple of guys into records, and so I got through college and was selling my record collection for 50 cents a piece so I could eat. But that was, you know, 50 years ago. Actually, that was 55 years ago.
0: Well, Walk Street is very iconic. And when we launched, we all brought our own CDs here to 99X, and we each had little boxes that we were trying to launch this baby with when we did it in 1992. All through the years, what rock stars worked for you that went on to become famous? Like, who were your employees that you were cutting paychecks to that we would know?
1: In Athens, Pete Buck, the guy from R.E.M., worked for us.
0: Yeah, we're aware of who Pete Buck is. Yeah, that's okay. Wild.
1: And the guy who called himself Danger Mouse, Brian Burton.
0: Yeah.
1: Worked for us in Athens, and local band guys, Mike Richmond.
0: And, no B-52s ever worked there, or Matthew Sweet, or anybody like that?
1: You know, my partner always claimed that Kate worked for us, but she didn't.
0: Oh, she didn't? He just took the liberty.
1: When we first opened, we met Kate. The first person I met in town was Kate's husband, a guy named Brian. And she worked at the Athens Banner-Herald. She always smelled like newsprint. She'd come and hang around the store that was across the street at lunchtime. And over the years, I've seen it in print that she worked for us, something Dan claims, but not she worked for us.
2: So how did you guys weather the storm that is digital? Obviously, digital is part of our footprint now with the world of music, but you guys are still thriving. How is that?
1: Just dumb luck.
0: But I mean, that's dumb luck. You've got to have a thick wallet to pay that rent.
1: No thick wallets were involved. What you're talking about, I was maybe in my 50s then. And, you know, who's going to hire me to do what? Some guy who ran a record store for a few years. So I didn't never even thought about quitting. You just soldiered on, you know.
0: When did you notice that the resurgence of vinyl, like in these modern days now, when did you first notice it picking up? Is there a clear point where you saw? I mean, it's crazy how cyclical everything is.
1: About 15 years ago.
0: You were just getting more and more requests, or you were seeing more and more people? What was it?
1: It was coming back. I mean, I had mountains of vinyl, but nobody wanted them for a while. It became the thing again. I don't know why.
0: I'm glad it did. I mean, now it's surging more than ever. Now cassettes are starting to come back. Do you stock cassettes? I mean, I know you have multiple locations now, but do you stock?
1: Personally, in our store in Athens, yeah. But in the Decatur store, no.
0: No.
1: I have no faith in the resurgence of the cassette.
0: Right? Why in the hell are they trying to bring that? What, are they going to get some singles going again? That's just really weird. To want to to go back.
1: It was a crap format. It was better than 8-track, but bullet CDs came along. If you wanted to listen to music in your car, CD was just superior. I mean, I had who didn't have a cassette player?
0: Oh, we all
1: car?
0: Did.
1: I got really good at fast-forwarding to exactly where I wanted to be.
0: I used to carry that suitcase around that had two sides to it. You would flip open both sides. You'd have all your cassette, had all my Iron Maidens lined up, the whole thing.
2: Yeah, when I would DJ a wedding back in the early days, I would have my suitcases.
1: They'd wear out, and you'd have to get new ones. But they didn't last for very long.
2: No, they didn't. And, of course, you get that lovely hiss. So, you know, obviously we talked about, you know, the people that worked for you, actually, you know, REM and allegedly Kate from B-52s. Are there any big celebs now that are seeking you out? The ones may have this incredible vinyl collection, you know, like a Jimmy Fallon or somebody. Are there modern day celebs that now seek you guys out?
1: I once sold a record to Henry Winkler.
0: Really? He just popped into the store in Athens?
1: No, it was over the phone.
0: Oh, over the phone? Something he couldn't find?
1: No, he was in L.A., yeah, and he was looking for a record and called us. But that was a long time ago.
0: I'm surprised you haven't been on any album art or anything. Like anybody's cover or your facade of your business?
1: Well, yeah, we have.
0: Oh, you have?
1: A couple of years ago, the guy Mickey Dolan of the Monkees.
0: Oh, right.
1: Made a record of him singing R.E.M. songs, and the cover of the record is him in a yellow muscle car in front of our Athens store.
0: I do remember seeing a big story on that, I believe, in the AJC. Like, they did a big write-up on that a few years ago.
1: Well, he came to the store and, signed autographs and promoted the record.
0: That's awesome. Well, congratulations on quite a career. Keep it going over there at Wux Street Records, Mark. It's great to talk to you.
1: Thank you.
0: Thanks, man. Have a great day. We are the original. This is 99X.

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1: Still seeing some brake lights heading down south through Stockbridge on 75 south before you get to 138. But, man, it breaks free well before you get to Hudson Bridge. Couple of folks on the road, 85 south, 316 to Pleasant Hill. 75 south, still a little bit of a struggle from Ackworth right past Highway 92 down to some earlier trouble on 75 south near Chastain. You get by that and your fortunes will improve. And unfortunately, I'm going to leave you with a red alert on the west side. Wreck 285 northbound at I-20 takes out two left lanes. That'll start backing you up to Cascade real quick. And then a wreck on the other side, 285 south at I-20 on the west side perimeter. That's taking out a left lane. So a lot of activity. Hey, speaking of activity, don't forget Sunday Father's Day out at Wills Park in Alpharetta. I will be hosting the Run for Dad. It is a cancer awareness, prostate cancer awareness run. I've been doing this for about 10 years. Great people involved. Come on out. It's not too late to register or just join the fun. Go to run4dad.org. Run4dad.org. Really a good time. 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
10: 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And there's perhaps no movement more fundamental than walking. It reinforces the alignment, stability, and coordinated muscle activation that supports how your body moves, whether you're doing strenuous exercise or simply going about your daily life. This is according to Dana Santis, a strength and conditioning specialist. Even though you walk every day, Dana does say you can make small adjustments to immediately improve your walking mechanics. So, keep your rib cage stacked over your pelvis. Avoid leaning over or arching your lower back. Allow your arms to swing naturally in coordination with your legs. Keep your gaze forward, your jaw relaxed, and then just breathe in through your nose and out through your mouth. I'm Dr. Sanjay Gupta, helping you live a better life.
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0: That's new from Noah Kahan. One of the biggest artists in the world now, Noah Kahan. See what they're doing because of the concert that's coming up, the big massive show, which is going to be on July 27th. The Braves have adjusted their schedule to move far away from Truist Park. They're even halting the World Cup so Noah Kahan can play at Truist Park. And we'll have free tickets for you, too, coming soon. The 99X Summer Games amid all the summer games that are going on. Got some more last-minute concert tickets for you, too. Human League, Soft Cell, Alison Moyet tonight at the fabulous Fox Theater. I can get you in. House of Retro Pleasure today at noon. Make sure you're listening. I'll have your very last-minute tickets for the big show tonight. Church also in town, too, at Center Stage. Some great retro shows. My name is Steve Craig. It's The Steve Show. Are you gripped by World Cup fever yet? If you kind of go, eh. But today's the day. I mean, because at 3 o'clock is Team USA going up against the Aussies, Australia. Now, the thing is, if we win this match today, not a draw, if we win the match, we move on to the knockout stage. That's a good thing. And I found out that if they call them, it's the knockout stages, but it's brackets is kind of how it all kind of, you know, plays out. So in the bracket, it is actually possible, for Team USA to play England on July 4th. The 4th, wouldn't that be a hoot? A lot of fireworks. Coming up at 1:45 today, Steve's College of Musical Knowledge. I'm going to get you into Six Flags. Have some family fun. A family four-pack of tickets to Six Flags. 1:45 is class time. Then you're dismissed for this weekend, which should be gorgeous now that Hurricane or Tropical Storm Arthur has moved on or whatever. So really nice weekend on tap. So the 2 o'clock recess will get you a head start. About an hour and a half, nonstop, commercial-free 99X.
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Yesterday, pulled out a song from Sebado and was talking about Lou Barlow. 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

0: The Paradox, Get the Message. That's from their first little EP, and they got their brand new album, full album, coming out very, very soon. They're finishing it up now. From Atlanta, The Paradox. They profess to be keeping pop punk alive. They are. They're one of the most played and one of the most concert touring bands this year. My God, they're all over the place. Headlining our locals only luau. We're going to have a luau September 26th down at the Ville in Fayetteville. Featuring locals that we love and support. The Paradox, of course. The Stews are going to be. I was in Florida last week on a little vacation, and we were sitting there at a little dockside restaurant, and a boat pulls up, just random boat. Guy walks out wearing a Stews t-shirt. Said the Stews. And then it had the concert tour stuff on the back. Very cool. They're all over the place. Also, Atticus Ronis is going to be there, who's dropped a new song called Love Bombs. Hey Dreamer. Some special surprises, because all those bands are getting produced and worked on at Reel to Reel Studios down in Jonesboro by Will Turpin of Collective Soul. So, we may stop by with some special surprises. And yes, free tickets are on the way.
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This was one of the sort of what I may call the messages of Brave New World, that it is possible to make people contented with their servitude. 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

Don't get me wrong, The Pretenders from Get Close, about 1986. Coming up at noon, the House of Retro Pleasure. We'll go back into the 80s again, as we always do. And your last-minute tickets tonight, big show at the Fox Theater. Human League, Soft Cell, Alison Moyet, tonight at the Fox. 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

0: Rushmere from Mumford & Sons, the title track of their latest album. Another show within the 99X Summer Games. Mumford & Sons coming. State Farm Arena, big show August 4th. More free tickets on the way. Man, we got a big weekend also involving some concert tickets, too. First of all, happy Juneteenth today. You have the day off. Nice three-day holiday. USA versus Australia, 3 o'clock today. You're probably going to find a big screen somewhere. Be right there with you. Don't forget, Dad, Father's Day is this Sunday. Also, summer officially begins, the summer solstice. I'll be sacrificing a goat out there by the tiki bar on Sunday. And a beautiful weekend, too. I'm assuming nice. It's a resurrection weekend, by the way. We'll start at 5 o'clock today with Will Pendarvis. We'll get you into the new wave 80s, modern rock classics, a celebration of the decade that pretty much set the tone for alternative music. 80s new wave, electronica, garage rock, dark wave, punk, power pop, everything. We have free concert tickets also all weekend long for Squeeze, coming with Adam Ant and Haircut 100, August 22nd at the Fox. And we'll also get you in a Men at Work, along with Toad the Wet Sprocket, July 21st at Cobb Energy Center. Basically, when you win tickets, you get tickets for both shows, Squeeze and Men at Work. 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
14: If you're caring for an aging parent, you may feel quite often that you're alone in what you're doing. But you're not, not by a long shot. According to a new report by the Pew Research Center, 10% of U.S. adults are caring for a parent over age 65. Millions more are caring for a spouse or partner 65 or older. Beyond the sheer numbers, this report, perhaps unsurprisingly, found a major difference in caregiver well-being between men and women. One psychologist we spoke to suggested thinking 5 years in the future and imagining where you are right now. Will you be glad you took something on, or regretful that you didn't? You also need to cut yourself some slack, he said, especially women. Don't try to shoulder all of the burden by yourself. You might need to ask for help before you burn out. You'll be so glad you did. I'm Dr. Sanjay Gupta, helping you live a better life.
3: 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He's got socks. 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Treat your dad to a $5,000 basement barbecue or backyard upgrade. Pop gets to pick. Head to our website to enter this national contest for a chance at $5,000 for your top pop.
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Social Distortion. It's the Kiss of Death. That's the title track of their new album, Born to Kill. September 1st, big show. Coca-Cola Roxy, Social D. Along with the Descendants, Chats. 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

0: 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Oasis. Roll with it. From What's the Story, Morning Glory. I haven't heard that in a long time. 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
12: 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Also, we got tickets for Squeeze, Adamant, Haircut 100, Men at Work. Men at Work? Speaking of Australian bands, right around 5 o'clock when we kick it off, hundreds of thousands of Aussies are going to be crying bitter tears when Team USA moves on in the World Cup. Playing Australia, 3 o'clock.

0: I love my Aussie friends. I love my Australian listeners. But they're going to be pointing and saying, it's a mistake. Hey, it's a mistake. When Team USA beats them and takes them out of contention. Men at Work. 470-741-9999. I got a request waiting. Hey.
1: Hey, Steve. I want to see if I can get a request for the House of Retro Pleasure.
0: Well, let's see.
1: How about some replacements? Can't hardly wait.
0: Can't hardly wait for 3 o'clock. Team USA taking on the Aussies. If we win, we move on to the brackets.
1: Same thing I say. Every day waiting for that first match.
0: You got it.
1: Thanks, bud.

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0: The Human League. Don't You Want Me? Signature song for them, if you will. Of course, they'll do that tonight at the fabulous Fox Theater. The Human League. Band's still intact, too. Soft Cell. Yeah, Mark Allman will be there. Alison Moyet of Yaz also. Tonight, the Fox Theater. Last-minute tickets right now. I can get you in last minute for tonight. Caller 9 gets them, 470-741-9999. Good luck. Birthday celebration, Durani's take note next.
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15: 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A birthday party!
16: It's my birthday! My birthday!
0: Oh, wait a minute. Ooh, really? Oh. By the way, Dana Murphy of Atlanta picked up tickets for Human League for tonight. Concert at Soft Cell, Alison Moye at the Fox. I'm being told I have another pair. Oh, I do? Okay, yeah. So I'll take caller 9 again and get some tickets. 470-741-9999.
17: Yeah. I have an extra. Yeah.
0: Okay. Congratulations, Dana. And let's get another winner. 470-741-9999. The next caller 9 I'll get you in tonight. Human League, Soft Cell, Alison Moye, Fox Theater. Now, tomorrow, it's not today, but tomorrow, I didn't have any birthdays I could find today, but tomorrow, John Taylor of Duran Duran turns 66 years old today. Bass player with Duran Duran, and also was the bass player for their side project Power Station as well. Happy almost birthday for John Taylor of Duran Duran. I love this galloping bass line. John Taylor on the bass, Planet Earth from Duran Duran.

0: Duran Duran, and happy birthday almost to John Taylor playing bass on that. 66 tomorrow. And congratulations to Ashley Belvin of Ackworth. Picked up another set of tickets for the Human League. The show's almost sold out, too. Soft Cell, Allison Moyet of Yaz, tonight at the fabulous Fox Theater. And that 470-741-9999 works for requests, too. Line four, hey.
1: Yes, I have a request, if you can get that in.
0: Well, let me have it. What do you got?
1: I have the Saint Stranded.
0: Stranded?
1: Stranded by the Saints.
0: They're from Australia. And, of course, this afternoon, when Team USA clobbers them, they will be stranded on the World Cup Island of Misfit Teams.
1: Absolutely, man.
0: The Saints and the House, fresh out the punk trunk.
1: Thanks, man.
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3: Is this thing heavy? I ain't having no more of this pony, mate.
0: Oh, quiet. Probably an Australian fan anyway.

0: That is Depeche Mode, A Question of Time. From the album, 1986, Black Celebration. The album Black Celebration, because that's exactly what today is. That's why a lot of you have the day off and a three-day holiday. Juneteenth, happy Juneteenth. On this day in 1865, the Emancipation Proclamation was finalized in the U.S., officially ending slavery. Always remember why you have a three-day weekend. You are enjoying it this weekend. It's a resurrection weekend, by the way. If you like what we're doing here in the House of Retro Pleasure, we're going to do it for you all weekend long. Plus, tickets for Squeeze, Adamant, Haircut 100, Minute Work. Yeah. And requests right now, 470-741-9999. Hello.
1: Hey, can I make a request to the house?
0: Do it.
1: Let me hear Information Society, Pure Energy.
0: The Mr. Spock song?
1: Yeah.
0: It's actually called What's on Your Mind, Meld.
1: Second up.
0: I'm a doctor, not a disc jockey.
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0: That, by the way, is the official Beastie Boys FIFA World Cup song, because he goes, kick it! Yes, that song applies to both Juneteenth, of course, and also 3 o'clock today, Team USA going up against the Aussies in the World Cup. If we win, we advance to the brackets. Glued to your screen wherever you might be going. Watch parties? Yeah. Having a watch party down in the Leaky Tiki a little later on today. It's the House of Retro Pleasure on 99X. Coming up next, this date in history and a little tease of what's coming for this whole weekend.
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9: A better life with Dr. Sanjay Gupta.
10: Eating a healthy diet is not only good for you physically, it can also keep your brain sharp as you age. According to a new study out of China, people who most closely followed the MIND diet slowed aging in key structures inside their brains by more than 2 years. The MIND diet is a combination of the Mediterranean diet, which we talk a lot about, and the DASH diet, which stands for Dietary Approaches to Stop Hypertension. All three of these diets are similar, but the MIND diet puts more of an emphasis on berries, beans, leafy green vegetables, fish, poultry, whole grains, olive oil, and nuts. You're not going to eat foods with a lot of saturated fat. We're talking cheese, butter, red meat, or anything fried. You really don't have to eat like this 100% of the time. That's the key. Just do the best that you can. I'm Dr. Sanjay Gupta, helping you live a better life.
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15: Yes!
0: Right in the middle of the decade, on this day in 1985, we had a new number one album in the U.S. A new number one album. Here, I'll give you a hint. Yeah, to go along with the number one film in the country, too, at the time, Beverly Hills Cop, the soundtrack to Beverly Hills Cop was the number one album on this day in 85. Axel F., of course, the theme song was big. Neutron Dance from the Pointer Sisters. The Heat Is On from Glenn Frey. New Attitude from Patti LaBelle. And Danny Elfman jumped into the fray. He was on the soundtrack, too. Actually, it's Danny Elfman as a solo artist, but it's got all the Oingo Boingo guys on this. From the Beverly Hills Cop movie, Greg.

Is that gratitude? Danny Elfman, technically Oingo Boingo, but officially Danny Elfman from the Solo album, 1984. And was on the soundtrack of the number one album in the country on this day in 85, Beverly Hills Cop soundtrack. Almost wrapping up the House of Retro Pleasure for the week, but we're continuing on this weekend because it's a resurrection weekend. All weekend long, new wave 80s, modern rock classics. It'll be a beautiful weekend for it, too. And free concert tickets, Men at Work coming July and in August on the 22nd with Adam Ant and Haircut 100. This band, Squeeze. We got your free

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0: Toad the Wet Sprocket, about 1994, off the Dulcinea album, Something's Always Wrong. Thought it was an interesting pairing because Men at Work are coming in concert July 21st with Toad the Wet Sprocket coming up. And Shonen Knife, too. It's going to be a great show, though. Cobb Energy Center. And we have tickets all weekend long. Men at Work, Toad the Wet Sprocket. Also, you can get in. Same time you win tickets, you get tickets for both shows. Squeeze with Adam Ant and Haircut 100, August 22nd at the fabulous Fox Theater. It's a resurrection weekend, so figuring that you probably spent a lot of time in detention back in the 80s, we're dredging up the new wave 80s for you all weekend long. We'll start off in the after-school special with Will Pendarvis this afternoon, 5 o'clock. He'll kick it all off. And all weekend, we got your free tickets.
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2: 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The original School of Rock is now in session.
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3: 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Not to be confused with Aerosmith, which they closed down and replaced it with the Muppets. 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And a Gold Star graduate diploma, too. So, this song we're looking for and its famous MTV video features a wooden roller coaster called the Big Dipper and even some bumper cars bumping. Be the first to name this song and your amusement will never end. Hints in there. 470-741-9999. First person with the correct answer is going to Six Flags.
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13: A better life with Dr. Sanjay Gupta.
14: Recent survey conducted by Common Sense Media found one-third of teenagers prefer AI companions over humans for serious conversations. There's a term for that, social offloading. And experts we talked to warned that this habit could be stunting emotional growth, leaving an already isolated generation who came of age during the pandemic even less prepared for the messiness of human interaction. Sure, AI can help you polish whatever it is you're looking to say, but that's not very human, right? It's the messiness that makes our interactions with each other so real. It's also what makes them so validating, help us to develop our confidence, our voice, our deep bonds with each other. Psychiatrists we talked to encouraged turning to family or friends when you're struggling to express yourself. They are keen to help. I'm Dr. Sanjay Gupta, helping you live a better life.
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3: 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Your amusement will never end. 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
27: Oh, awesome. I love Six Flags.
3: You can have a Big Dipper or a Great American Scream Machine going up and down all around the bends. I think there's even some bumper cars that bump there somewhere. And Peter Gabriel having fun with his Play-Doh Fun Factory in the MTV video for Sledgehammer. 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

0: That's Emily Armstrong singing lead with Linkin Park, The Emptiness Machine. 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

Amy Lee and Evanescence, Who Will You Follow? That's new. They packed it out here a couple of weeks ago, too, in concert. And now here comes Collective Soul, September 13th. Going to be playing down at the Fringe, Peachtree City. Free tickets on the way.

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By the way, Johnny Marr has new music out. Maybe I'll put that on for you in a little bit. What's up? I'm Will Pendarvis. Welcome to the After School Special on 99X. Oh, man, it's going to get exciting today. At 5 p.m., we launch into the Resurrection Weekend. But first, kicking off the show today with not a particularly good pickup line. Are you going to go my way? Unless you look like Lenny Kravitz. It's 99X.

0: Foo Fighters on the original 99X. I'm Will Pendarvis. Man, my voice gives out just listening to Dave Grohl scream like that. It is the after-school special on 99X, and it is going to get special today, let me tell you. Starting at 5 p.m., we're going to launch into a Resurrection Weekend. What's that? It's a whole bunch of great music, first of all. Everything from punk rock, electronica stuff, dark wave, new wave stuff from the 80s, garage rock, whatever. But you're also going to get a chance to win tickets, not to one show, but to two shows featuring a whole bunch of great bands. You're going to get tickets to go see Squeeze with Adam Ant and Haircut 100 August 22nd at the Fox, and tickets to go see Men at Work with Toad the Wet Sprocket July 21st at Cobb Energy Center. Yes, you do get tickets to both shows. Stand by. We're going to kick off this Resurrection Weekend starting at 5 p.m. here on 99X.
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0: Paranoid Android is from Radiohead. That's one from my little old cardboard box of music I drag into the studio with me every day. Okay, Computer. That was the album, came out in 97. I am Will Pendarvis. It is the original 99X, and we are getting closer and closer to launching into the Resurrection Weekend. I cannot wait. That's going to be so much fun. And yeah, that since we're going to launch into that at 5 p.m., that means at 5:30, the double feature will be a Resurrection retro double feature. That'll be kind of fun. And don't forget, tonight at 7 p.m., two of the biggest bands ever on Live X. You'll get a full set of music from REM and a little mini set from the Beastie Boys. We recorded them here in Atlanta. So REM and the Beastie Boys tonight on Live X. And of course, the Resurrection Weekend starting at 5 here on 99X.
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OMD is a great example of the kind of stuff you're going to hear all this weekend on 99X. 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

0: That is the latest from Switchfoot. It's called Absolution. And as we discovered yesterday, that has to do with, gaining forgiveness through, the Catholic Church, for example, going to your priest and making your confession and genuflect and transubstantiation. And you've got absolution. I think that's how it goes. All right, we're less than an hour away from launching into Resurrection Weekend on 99X, which is going to be a bunch of great music. And when you win tickets this weekend, you're going to get tickets to two different shows. Yeah, you get both shows. First of all, Squeeze with Adam Ant and Haircut 100, August 22nd at the Fox. And Men at Work with Toad the Wet Sprocket, July 21st at the Cobb Energy Center. 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
20: If you're caring for an aging parent, you may feel quite often that you're alone in what you're doing. But you're not, not by a long shot. According to a new report by the Pew Research Center, 10% of U.S. adults are caring for a parent over age 65. Millions more are caring for a spouse or partner 65 or older. Beyond the sheer numbers, this report, perhaps unsurprisingly, found a major difference in caregiver well-being between men and women. One psychologist we spoke to suggested thinking 5 years in the future and imagining where you are right now. Will you be glad you took something on, or regretful that you didn't? You also need to cut yourself some slack, he said, especially women. Don't try to shoulder all of the burden by yourself. You might need to ask for help before you burn out. You'll be so glad you did. I'm Dr. Sanjay Gupta, helping you live a better life.
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o'clock is when it all begins. The Resurrection Weekend on 99X. A whole bunch of great music. You might, for example, hear a song from The Replacements this weekend. It's I'll Be You on 99X.

0: Yeller card on the original 99X. I'm Will Pendarvis. Oh, I would change that to Butter Days and sell it to, like, I can't believe it's not butter. 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I would sell them out, man. Buy me a new Corvette. I don't even know what I'm talking about anymore. All I know is at 5 o'clock, in just a few minutes, we're going to launch into the Resurrection Weekend here on 99X. Stand by to be resurrected.
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18: Staying active every day will go a long way towards helping you live a happy, healthy, and pain-free life. And there's perhaps no movement more fundamental than walking. It reinforces the alignment, stability, and coordinated muscle activation that supports how your body moves, whether you're doing strenuous exercise or simply going about your daily life. This is according to Dana Santis, a strength and conditioning specialist. Even though you walk every day, Dana does say you can make small adjustments to immediately improve your walking mechanics. So, keep your rib cage stacked over your pelvis. Avoid leaning over or arching your lower back. Allow your arms to swing naturally in coordination with your legs. Keep your gaze forward, your jaw relaxed, and then just breathe in through your nose and out through your mouth. I'm Dr. Sanjay Gupta, helping you live a better life.
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0: Now, that Debbie Harry sure can spit some rhymes. 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
21: Today's double feature brought to you by the Grave Diggers Union. Those guys always digging up the past. No, they're not. They're digging a hole so you can... Anyway, okay, we are doing the double feature. And I got to admit, this is a double feature theme I think I might have done the last time we had a Resurrection Weekend. So you'll forgive me for being lazy, but here we go. All these songs will have something in common, aside from mostly being from the 80s. Song number one, Duran Duran on the original 99.

Duran, what fantastic bass playing in that band. I mean, really, they're all great musicians. That is song number one on the double feature today. It's the original 99X double feature. All the songs have something in common. Here we go, song number two. Earlier this week, I called it the perfect love song, and I believe that, just like having The Cure on 99X

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Song number 3 on the double feature today from the Sex Pistols.

It's a special Resurrection Weekend double feature. I am Will Pendarvis. Did you figure out the theme yet? If not, I got one more song, one more clue before I spill the beans. Last song of the double feature today comes to us from The Smiths on 99X.

0: The Smiths? Heaven knows I'm miserable now. On the original 99X, that wraps up the double feature. I am Will Pendarvis. Thank you for being here for the after school special. Special resurrection special weekend special. What was today's theme on the double feature? Religious stuff. We heard Save a Prayer from Duran Duran, just like Heaven from The Cure, God Save the Queen from Sex Pistols, Personal Jesus from Depeche Mode, and Heaven Knows I'm Miserable Now from The Smiths. It's a double feature for today. And a lot of great music all weekend long. Of course, tonight at 7 p.m., a special live X featuring R.E.M. and the Beastie Boys. 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Both shows. 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
0: Hello, I'm Barnes from 99X. I probably don't sound like myself today because I have a cold and I broke my nose. Anyway, I know that my show, The Morning X, was voted greatest radio show, but in all honesty, Will Pendarvis in the afternoon is so much better than me, and he's funnier and better looking, and all the ladies say so. And he's so fashionable. All the youngsters, the youths, they're all like, YOLO, Will Pendarvis. Yeah, that's a thing that kids are doing now. So maybe one day check out Will Pendarvis and the after school special starting at 3 p.m. on 99X.
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Yeah, he just got that Lifetime Achievement Award from the AMAs, and he is scheduled to be inducted into the Rock and Roll Hall of Fame this year. Finally, that is Billy Idol on the original 99X. It's a resurrection weekend. How would you like to go see Men at Work in concert? How would you like to go see Squeeze? I have your chance to win tickets for both shows next on 99X.

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0: That is one of my favorite all-time Men at Work songs, Overkill, on the original 99X. It's a resurrection weekend, in case you can't tell. And that means you've got a chance to win tickets to go see that band, Men at Work, with Toad the Wet Sprocket, July 21st at Cobb Energy Center. And tickets to go see Squeeze with Adam Ant and Haircut 100, August 22nd at the Fox. You get two tickets to each of those shows when you win all this weekend on 99X. Are you ready? You want to win right now? Let's do it. 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How about work, as in Men at Work? W-O-R-K. All you have to do is text that one word, nothing else. Work right now to 470-741-9999. 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
7: A better life with Dr. Sanjay Gupta.
8: Did you know that almost half the vegetables and more than three quarters of the fruit that we eat in this country come from just one state, California? Yeah, it's true. And according to a new report by the Environmental Working Group, a health advocacy organization, a lot of this produce is tainted with PFAS, which are sometimes referred to as forever chemicals. Why? Well, the EPA says pesticides keep America's food supply safe, abundant, and affordable. And of course, these chemicals are used in every state, not just California. Now, if you are worried, though, about how much you're consuming, the best thing to do is to buy organic produce, if and when you can. Organic or not, you should rinse all fruits and vegetables under running water. Don't use any soap. And as one epidemiologist told us, use a brush on sturdier items like carrots, potatoes, and cucumbers. I'm Dr. Sanjay Gupta, helping you live a better life.
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dirty dog. You're the king of pain, huh? It's a resurrection weekend. Oh, weekend on 99X. I have to tell you about Live X tonight. 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

0: I've always really liked The Fix. I saw them one time by accident at a concert. They were opening up for somebody else. I forget who. And I was just like, wow, who are these guys? They're great. The bass playing was great. I remember that. So I went to see them a whole bunch of times. Saved by Zero from 1983. The Reach the Beach album, man. That's the album. If you're going to pick up one Fix album, Reach the Beach is it for sure. All right, the Resurrection Weekend continues on 99X. Your chance to win tickets to two different shows featuring a whole bunch of great bands. Squeeze with Adam Ant and Haircut 100 August 22nd at the Fox, and Minute Work with Toad the Wet Sprocket July 21st at Cobb Energy Center. So stand by for that. And also, don't forget, tonight, Live X on 99X will feature two of the biggest 99X bands ever. You're going to get R.E.M., recorded in New York, and then a set from the Beastie Boys recorded right here in Atlanta. 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
18: For the ninth year in a row, Finland has been named the happiest country in the world. That's according to the World Happiness Report put out every year by the Wellbeing Research Center at the University of Oxford in the UK. Two other Nordic nations, Iceland and Denmark, came in at numbers 2 and 3. Now, having spent quite a bit of time in these countries over my 2.5 decades as a journalist, I can tell you that this is not at all that surprising. There's an entirely different way of thinking in these countries. We before me, you might say. In other words, the mentality is less adversarial and much more, we're all in this together. One other interesting thing that came up was that no matter where someone lived, the more time they spent on social media, the less happy they were. Want to smile? It's simple. Put your phone away for a bit. I'm Dr. Sanjay Gupta, helping you live a better life.
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2: And being that it's a resurrection weekend all weekend long, we figure let's do a couple real good live acts for you. We're going to get a little mini set from the Beastie Boys in just a little bit. But first, tonight on Live X, you've got a few great musicians on this one. Ken Stringfellow playing the keyboards and guitar. You might know him from the Posies. Joey Warrenker. I can't say his name. But, you know, he's from Beck's band. He played with Roger Waters. He played with Liam Gallagher at Oasis. And, of course, you've got Peter Buck and Mike Mills and Michael Stipe. 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
3: This is almost surreal. I mean, let me try to set what's going on here. We're in a room that I would guess is about 60 by 40. A lot of times we do these live X's, and you know, the band will come in kind of stripped down with a couple of acoustic guitars. And this appears to be the full-blown stage show. And I would say that of the 60 feet lengthwise in the room, about 20 of it is the stage. The another 10 of it is the equipment. And then you've got a smattering of listeners spread in. And among all this, in the Steven Spielberg Gallery, we're surrounded by posters of Muppets. And there's something very Stipean about that. I don't know, you know?
4: We also have Ken Stringfellow with his orange hair in the back. And
3: yeah.
4: He kind of blends in with the Muppet poster.
5: Perfect match for Elmo.
4: Exact Elmo color of hair.
3: If I didn't know these pictures were already here, I almost would have thought that, Michael, you would have ordered these pictures to be put up, you know?
4: Why?
3: Of all the Muppets.
4: Did.
3: He did.
4: You want us to play?
5: That would be great.
4: All right.

Well, since we're going out live, I guess a lot of people are in their cars right now trying to get home. And hello, Georgia, and hello, Atlanta, and hello, Athens. And I hope everybody has a great weekend. So, yeah. And maybe we'll kick it off in the right way. This is called The Great Beyond.

Thank you. We were exactly in this building when we were doing radio stuff for Man on the Moon, and the people that work here had set up all these clips of Andy Kaufman over the years, and they took me into a little room and gave me a plastic cup of wine and sat me down with Andy from 1975 forward. So we'll send this one out to them.

0: Thank you.
1: Michael, I just read this interview, and you had said, you know, you were 41 years old, and you felt like you were in your prime. And I was wondering, like, when you were 19, do you think a 19-year-old Michael Stipe would have thought it would be possible to be in your prime when you were 40? Because, like, when you're in your teens, 40 is so old.
2: Yeah. No, I wouldn't have thought that I would be alive at 41, yeah. To be honest.
1: Why not? Were you living, like, just a crazy lifestyle?
2: I was pretty wild when I was 19 years old. Yeah, things have changed a little bit, but, you know, that was in response to, I kept talking to journalists who were referring to me as an elder statesman, and I was like, you know what, I'm exactly 3 years older than Brad Pitt and two years older than Tom Cruise, and I don't appreciate that very much.
1: Right, because they're like young studs in their prime, and you're the elder statesman.
2: Well, they're not, no, they're probably people that are my age or a little bit older, and they're kind of projecting their own stuff onto me.
1: Right.
2: And, I don't have much problem with being 41. I think it's kind of glorious. I mean, I'm a really lucky guy, but, you know, we all kind of have to go through it, and that's that.
1: Yeah.
2: So it's okay.
1: Do you, you know, like music, it seems, you know, styles that are popular, you know, kind of change, and, you know, you go through periods where one style of rock is real popular, but you guys have stayed pretty true to your sound over the years. You've grown, but have stayed pretty true. Do you think that is what it takes to be a successful band, is to not just go with whatever is popular at the moment and just be true?
2: We were never in sync with whatever was going on in music very much. And over the course of 21 years, if you're lucky enough to be able to work with the same people for that long, which I consider myself really lucky, to have Mike standing to my right and Peter standing to my left in the year 2001, you're gonna have an ebb and flow in terms of creativity, in terms of stuff like that. You know, we've been fairly uncompromised every single minute of that, and it's because we're really stubborn, largely, and because we have a lot of ideas and we don't listen to people very much when they give us advice. We've fallen on our face a few times, but it was us doing it. It wasn't someone else pushing us, so that's okay. You know,
1: looking back, is there like a period that you would consider a more creative period than others in your career? Peter? Is that on?
3: No, he doesn't get one.
1: Oh, go on, Peter.
4: Yeah, the thing is that you never know when you're doing well or not. I mean,
1: really?
4: This record, I think, is really great. We worked just as hard as this as we did in the last three. So it's more inspiration than anything else. You've got to leave yourself open for inspiration.
2: Here's what it is. I mean, I think the market right now is pretty much singles-oriented, and people younger than our age don't really understand what a great album can be. If you were a teenager in the 1970s or even the early 80s, you had this idea of what it was to go buy a record and for the entire record to be this incredible piece by one artist or by one group. We don't really have that anymore. That's not economically sound in 2001. And a lot of American radio is really stuck in a groove. I mean, I have to applaud 99X for being one of the radio stations in the country that are willing to kind of step out on a limb and play bands that are really on the fringe, and also support bands like ourselves who have been doing it for a really long time, but, you know, don't suck yet.
1: This is John Cadis. John is a 99X listener who yesterday donated $4,000 and won an auction to the Georgia Council on Child Abuse so that he could be here.
2: Let me shake your hand.
1: And also a card-carrying member of the REM fan club.
5: Oh, yeah. Well, I wanted to comment on that because I'm sure there's a lot of people in Atlanta who probably think I'm insane for paying $4,000 for a.
2: What
5: couple
2: do you do for a job? I want to know. In Atlanta.
5: You know, actually, it was so we had some inheritance, and so this was one of the gifts. That,
2: that's beautiful.
5: That we got for that.
1: Yeah. I think that's how Grandma would have wanted it, right?
5: Grandpa, yeah.
1: Grandpa.
5: So you know, I'm in the fan club, and it's really weird for me personally. This is unrelated to my question, so I'm gonna take up a minute. I'm sorry. I'm in the fan club, but I didn't join until after Bill left. And it really, you know, I've always had something personally against being a fan, you know, worshiping the rock star kind of thing. So I have a 10-disc changer in the car. There's always 5 REM CDs in there, and it just kind of works out that way.
3: You must hate yourself.
5: Yeah. Well, my friends who don't really love REM, they do. But anyway, so I'm in the fan club. That's great. But this is just a once-in-a-lifetime chance, and I'm glad you guys did this. But my question was, I read one of the books about you guys, and I think Pete said He didn't consider you guys himself or you guys successful until he could quit his day job and start doing this. And I guess my question is not a real specific to you guys question, but I guess for all of us that have day jobs and do other things and we dream about doing something we really want to do, you guys are doing it, but you can't tell me that you're only going to work today 20 minutes or 30 minutes while we're here. I mean, you guys work a lot. You guys work all the time. Is it really okay? Is it really worth it when you do what you love?
4: Oh, absolutely. I'm really lucky. I feel like Lou Gehrig, you know, on his last day at Yankee Stadium. I'm the luckiest man on earth, but I am. You know, everything good that's ever happened to me has happened to me through the band. Meeting these guys, you know, I met my wife through the band, have children because of that. It's an amazing experience. And, you know, sometimes you do things you're not dying to do. But I get to do all this other stuff that's pretty great. So,
3: and at least our day job is different every single day. That makes it a little easier.
2: This one goes out to Atlanta. And all you people who are listening, thank you for tuning in.

Thank you. I love that song. 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I really like that. Yeah.

0: Thank you.
1: You look great in a tie, Michael.
0: Thank you, Mike.
1: You don't get to see that very often, and it's really nice.
0: I just felt like it today.
2: Thank you again for allowing us to do this, and just on behalf of all the people that are here from Atlanta, you guys look very good yourself. Very, very foxy crowd we have here. Nicely representative of a great city. So here we are, and this is it, and it's the year 2001, and this is a great little song. So sing along in your cars and throw open the windows, and if you're home and you're fixing dinner, make it real good.

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17: Recent survey conducted by Common Sense Media found one-third of teenagers prefer AI companions over humans for serious conversations. There's a term for that, social offloading. 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Psychiatrists we talked to encouraged turning to family or friends when you're struggling to express yourself. They are keen to help. I'm Dr. Sanjay Gupta, helping you live a better life.
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